0: people.
1: Hey, Darlene, girl, I just had to call in and tell you that you are absolutely a nut, girl, and you keep me laughing all the time.
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0: All right. 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
1: 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Also, I'm an author. Don't compete, don't compare, don't complain. That's my book that's out. Also, Let Your Kingdom Come and Never Thirst Again, about the woman at the well. She didn't need to be ordained, hands laid on, or to go to seminary. She just started preaching before Jesus even died. So come on out to Pooh Polly, 691 Highway 138. That's in Riverdale, Georgia, 6 miles from the airport. We would love to see you in the place.
0: 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Where you calling from?
2: 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I specialize in cooking homemade soul food with a twist and nostalgic cakes. Key lime pound cakes, strawberry pound cakes. I'm the queen of the honey buns. I am very known for my collagen cabbage mix, my smothered turkey wings. Whatever you like, I'm here for it. I am known. I have a next pop-up in Raleigh, North Carolina, on August the 29th.
0: Yes. Yeah, listen, make sure you follow our family that listens to the Nightly Spirit. We got something in common. We're on the Nightly Spirit. You know, we listen to each other. And write it down. Write it down. Holler at them when you get to your city. You just never know who's listening. I'm going to take a couple more calls. 1-877-345-7747. Now lock it in your phone and holler at your girl. Coming up, I got your calls on the Nightly Spirit.
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0: come out of the grave. You will repeat a battle. You will repeat a battle that he already, already won. Go, go, go, go to sleep. He already broke through. He did it, did it.
1: What's up, God's people? This is your boy, Kirk Franklin. You're listening to my girl, Darlene McCoy, on the Nightly Spirit.

Listen, family, if you have a dream or a vision or a business idea inside of you, I just want to encourage you, don't sit on it, because God didn't give you that vision for nothing. Every major brand, every empire, every successful entrepreneur that you see today started with an idea just like you. But here is the key. Faith without works is dead. Now, that means you're going to have to step out. You got to believe in yourself. You got to put in the work. You've got to work like it depends on you. Pray like it depends on God. And you might be small now and taking small steps, but that leads to big wins. And don't be afraid to promote yourself. You are your biggest billboard. So whether you're just starting or already in the game, I just want to say, keep going tonight. Keep building, keep believing, and keep trusting that the work you're doing is going to pay off. Most importantly, don't be afraid to put yourself out there, okay? Because somebody out here needs what you have. Be encouraged, family, on the Nightly Spirit.

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0: need y'all to know that Ann Nesby is in the building. I need y'all to also know that Ann Nesby got new music. And I need y'all to know that we've been talked to her too. 17 minutes away on the Nightly Spirit.
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0: Asby with us tonight on the Nightly Spirit. And Lord, every time we get together, we'll be going back, getting them old songs and singing off air. Y'all gonna have to see that live one of these days. You gonna have to, but I'm gonna put that to the side. But remember, I said it. How've you been?
1: You know what? I have been blessed.
0: Yes.
1: And I have been enjoying everything that God has been blessing us to have.
0: Mm-hmm.
1: And I've learned how to vacation and relax.
0: Mm-hmm.
1: And things are well.
0: Yeah.
1: I cannot complain.
0: Come on. I cannot complain. That's beautiful. And when I saw, I scroll Instagram. I am a doom scroller. Y'all gonna have to pray for me. But I saw you have new music. Amen.
1: Yes.
0: Lord has mercy. I want y'all to hear this song. Amen. Tell us about Amen.
1: Amen is a song of hope and faith in these trying times. Having an understanding that it doesn't matter what it looks like.
0: Mm-hmm.
1: Because if God said in his word that he would take care of us, you know everything is going to be all right.
0: It's going
1: to
0: be all right.
1: So it's up to us to have that spirit of amen.
0: Amen.
1: God said it. It is so. Amen.
0: And it is.
1: And it is
0: so. Amen. I want y'all to hear this amen. I do. I'm going to play it for you 15 minutes away. And Nesby hanging out with us tonight on the Nightly Spirit.

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0: Here's Sybil Wilkes.
1: It's Sybil Wilkes with what we need to know. Secretary Pete Hegseth is pushing back against reports of a mental health crisis by members of the military aboard the USS Abraham Lincoln, insisting conditions on that aircraft carrier are completely misrepresented as the ship reaches a record 264 continuous days at sea. During an appearance at the National Association of Black Journalists Convention, Congresswoman Lucy McBath announced that the Congressional Black Caucus is urging the Department of Justice to launch a federal review into the death of 18-year-old Nolan Wells. The request for the independent federal review of circumstances surrounding the disappearance and death of the black Mississippi teen, announced Thursday by lawmakers, the Wells family, Reverend Al Sharpton, and attorney Ben Crump. Finally, a Stanford University study of 20,000 women reveals that estrogen-only hormone replacement therapy around age 70 reduced the risk of developing Alzheimer's disease by 39%. I'm Sybil Wilkes. Be informed. Be empowered.
0: Thank you, Sybil. DJ Mr. Watkins is joining us in 5 minutes with the Friday Night Spinspiration, and I hope you ready, because he ready. He brought to bring it like he bring it. Only on the Nightly Spirit.

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0: Spirit, your girl Darlene. It's Friday night, so you know it's time for the Friday Night Spinspiration with my brother, DJ Mr. Watkins. Let's go.
1: He's on the way. W.

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0: Hello, I'm Charlotte. I'm all the way from Los Angeles, California. I enjoy your show. We don't have good gospel stations out here, so I depend on my internet radio, and I just happened to find you guys by chance. 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
1: Father, tonight I just want to say thank you. Thank you for being the God who cancels condemnation and delivers us into our destiny. God, we thank you that our salvation could not have been earned. It was never earned. But you gave us this gift of your salvation by your mercy. And God, we bring you every mistake we've made, every failure, every moment that tried to convince us that we were unworthy, and we lay it at your feet. God, we're not bound by our past, and we're not defined by our shame, but we are reborn by the blood of Jesus and washed by the Spirit and restored by the mercy that you give us every day so freely. So we declare with boldness, God, that our future is not on pause tonight. Hallelujah. Our purpose is not disqualified. Thank you, Jesus. And our calling still stands. You still have a divine function for us because mercy has spoken over us and we receive it, God. And thank you for the fresh beginning you prepared for us. And we declare that we will walk in it. We will stand in it. In the mighty and matchless name of Jesus, we pray. Amen, amen, and amen. All right. Thank you, Jesus. Woo. Thank you all for another night of the Nightly Spirit. I'm going to see y'all again tomorrow. Don't forget that chat room topic tomorrow is going to be breathtaking. It is. It's going to be something else. Make sure you're on time. Okay. Until then, stay safe, stay blessed, and stay woke. Good night.

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8: J.C. Walker, founder of the Crew of Pyros Foundation, or Crew of Pyros Carnival Club. Well, you know, from all the activities and calamity around Hurricane Katrina, a lot of us were dispersed to other states, countries, around the world. My wife and I landed here in Virginia. She assumed that we would go back to New Orleans once dust settled from Katrina. She was missing home, homesick, and we missed the first Mardi Gras parade post-Katrina, which was in 2007. So I decided in my heart to get some kind of Mardi Gras influence here on the East Coast. They had organizations, other organizations, but they were not doing like the Mardi Gras parades or the balls like we are accustomed to. Long story short, the Crew of Pyros was birthed. It's actually a love story.
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8: J.C. 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
3: Time to take a break for prayer. Today, dear God, we pray for improved spiritual vision. We seek to be empowered to see the best in people, even when they are showing us their worst. We seek to feel the God-given love embedded in all of us, even when others may be showing us meanness and disregard. We seek to possess heightened discernment so that we can recognize lies, deceptions, and falsehoods, even when they are dressed up in exciting and attractive packaging. 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
5: The reality is tragedy never announces that it is coming. Tragedy thrives on that one bad decision, one unnecessary risk, one moment of believing that it couldn't possibly happen to me. There was a time in our past when our main concentration was on survival. Our elders were considered strict when they would not allow us to go to anyone's house before everyone in that house was checked out. They firmly believed that the company we keep in our youth will determine the outcome of our future, and they were bound and determined that every generation would do better than the one before. Oftentimes, when a young person's future is interrupted by tragedy, it serves as a wake-up call to remind us to accept the reality that we are uniquely different from other cultures. Understanding that difference obligates us to make certain that our young survive so that they, too, can experience a future.
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1: There's something special on the inside of you. 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There's books. There's goals. There's ministry. You've got to become what God has designed you to be. Let's prophesy. Pregnant possibilities.
2: Pregnant.
1: Say it, y'all.
2: Possibilities.
1: Now birthing.
2: Now birthing.
1: Anew. It gets a little hard. 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To obtain it.
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1: For it must come to pass.
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1: He cannot fail. 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Listen.

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27: 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Can I tell y'all one more time?

0: 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Can I ask y'all one question? The question is simply this: what did he see?
1: He saw the best.
0: I can't get no help up in here, because there are some folk in here that people have wrote you off, said you would never amount to anything, said that you would never end up being anywhere. But Myron, tell him one more time, what did he see?
1: He saw the best.
0: When mama said you would never be nothing, when aunties and uncles said that you would never amount to anything, when daddy didn't come home anymore, he didn't

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1: Many times in life, we focus on all that we don't have, and it makes us worry. But today, I want to remind you of the one that you do have, and let you know that he's still

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1: Able.
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1: He's still able. Able.
0: Seems like problems are waiting in line just for you.
1: God is able.
0: He's able.
1: Able.
0: You say I've never faced anything like this before.

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2: 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I'm your host, your Radio Love Asia, and today we're shining a spotlight on the power of turning life's greatest challenges into purpose. My guest today is Elaine Robinson, a two-time breast cancer survivor. She's a community advocate, a chef, and the founder of the ECR Power Herful Hearts of Kindness Foundation. After battling breast cancer in 2016 and again in 2018, Elaine transformed her personal journey into a mission to help others, promoting healthier living, supporting individuals and families facing serious illness, providing nutritious meals and resources, and simply showing up with acts of kindness when people need it the most. Her mission continues with the foundation's fifth annual cancer event happening on October 17th, bringing survivors, families, and the community together. Today, we'll talk to Elaine about her incredible journey from survivor to servant. Thank you so much for joining us today, Elaine. How are you?
3: 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Thank you for having me.
2: Thank you for joining us. You have an amazing story, and thank you for sharing. We're going to jump right into our conversation. You ready?
3: Yes, I'm ready.
2: Okay, so as a two-time breast cancer survivor, take us back to 2016. What went through your mind when you first heard the words, you have breast cancer?
3: Well, when I first heard those words, I felt like I was about to go down a long, dark hall by myself. And immediately God pulled me back and said, I got you. You're going to be okay. So once I heard that, and after the doctor said that to me, I had a girlfriend that works at Howard University Hospital. I had them to have her to come down with me. And we talked a little bit about it. And I said that I just know that I'm going to be okay. What do I have to do next?
2: So that was the first round. How difficult was it to hear that the second time again in 2018?
3: Well, it wasn't difficult. I know that sounds strange to some people, but it wasn't difficult to me because I felt like God had me the first time. I just need to do better this second time around. I was still continuing to eat certain things that probably I shouldn't have been eating, certain things that I was drinking that I probably shouldn't have been drinking, whether it's sugary drinks and all these things. So I just turned around and said, you know what, I'm going to do better this time. I knew what things that I had to go through with the doctors, whether it was surgery or just going to my chemo appointments. I just knew I had to do better this time. So I did everything I had to do in my power, and here I am.
2: Yes, here you are. Now, was there ever a moment during your journey where you felt like you just wanted to give up? Talk to us a little bit about how you dealt with that.
3: No. It's funny you ask me that question. I never felt like I wanted to give up because every time I turn around, even when I had a moment of tears in my own eyes, I would have a doctor or somebody calling me, asking me, like, can you help me? Or the doctor calling, hey, I have a patient today. I know that they said it's okay for me to call you. Are you going to be able to help them today? So I had to dry up my own tears and help somebody else. So that's when I really knew that God was saying from the beginning in 2016, when he said, I got you, that's when I knew he really had me, right? That's when my faith turned completely around because I said, you know what? He's drying up my tears to continue to show me from 2016 when he said he got me, he still had me. And I had to be that community advocate to be able to help other people so that they can know that God had them too.
2: I love that. So surviving cancer changed the way you viewed your life and your purpose.
3: Absolutely.
2: Okay, now what did you learn during like your treatment process? What did you learn that you wish that someone had told you when you were first diagnosed?
3: I wish that someone had told me how I really was going to feel after treatment. You know, the doctors can say, hey, you know, you probably be down for a day or so just so you can get some energy and some rest. But it was really more than needing energy and rest. it was a psychological thing that I had to really look in the mirror at myself and say, what's happening here? Because at the end of the day, you're thinking about it for yourself. What am I going to do? And it's really not about what I'm going to do. It's how you're going to do it and how you're going to get through it so that you can get through whatever next step that is. Just making sure that I put the right things in my body, that I was, you know, just walking by faith, of course, and just living every day to say, you know what? I know I have to push forward every day. I can't let myself get down or feel a certain kind of way about what I'm dealing with. I have to just push forward every single day and just live and not let these things get me down at all. Mm-hmm. So that's what I continue to do. And it just made a huge difference for me.
2: So how important was it to have a support system while you were going through treatment and recovery?
3: Well, it was very important. And because, of course, you have your family there with you, but life is still going on. Even though you're going through cancer and you have your support system where people are coming in and one person wants to make sure that you are eating properly, one person is coming in to make sure that the drains that you had after having surgery, that those things were taken care of. But at the end of the day, life was still moving on. So having that support system, knowing that everybody was still doing what they had to do and they still came to make sure that you got the necessary things that you needed was very important, because if you don't have a support system through this, I don't know what to say, because this is difficult to deal with this by yourself.
2: Absolutely. Now, for somebody listening right now who may have been recently diagnosed or going through something similar, what would you want to say to them?
3: Keep pushing. Keep going. I know it's difficult. I know it's hard. I know when the doctor have told you this, that you're saying to yourself too, what am I going to do? Again, you're going to push through. This race, to be honest with you, is not for the weak. And what I mean by that is when God say, walk by faith and not by sight, we're walking by what we know that we have to go through with our faith, and you have to push through this. You have to let yourself know that because of what I'm going through, it's not going to beat me. It's not going to overtake me. I'm going to overcome this. I'm going to do everything in my power to get myself through this with the help of what the doctors are telling me, how I feel every single day by what I'm eating, what I'm drinking, what I'm putting in my body, just to get the energy to push through every single day. So just know that you're going to make it. Everything is going to be okay. God has given all of us time to really sit back and think about his faith that he has given us. And as long as we keep that faith, you're going to be okay. Just push through every single day with what you're being told so that you can live longer and do the best thing that you can for yourself daily.
2: I love that. Push through. That's right. Now, you actually begin your career as a chef. Now, where did your love for cooking and food begin?
3: Well, that started back in 2005 because I knew whenever I go to family events, they would always ask me, hey, you know, can you fix this or can you fix that? And my mom was saying, you know, you should really think about doing this as a business because you're always cooking for people all the time and you do an excellent job. So why don't you think about doing it as a business? And that's when I started Cater Lane Catering and Event Planning Services. And it's just been really good from here. I don't have to advertise because it's always by word of mouth. People are always telling other people about my services. I'm very passionate about people and having a smile on their face, knowing that they're getting the best quality of food from me that I can give them. Of course, people have their own mindset of, yeah, I know you suggested this, but I want that. And you always want to make sure that your customers are happy as well. So as long as they keep a smile on their face, I'll continue doing what I do best, which is catering.
2: Now, after your cancer experience, you became a little more passionate about healthy eating and juicing. Now, you incorporate that with your cooking now, currently?
3: Yes, I do. So I'm always now, when I have a client that will call me about an event that they're having, I will always give them the suggested of what I think they should have. And if they want the opposite, at least I gave them an option. And when it comes to juicing, I always juice healthy drinks, having people to do tastings and seeing how they like them. Of course, when you think about beets and celery and things like that, the flavors may not be the greatest, but when you're putting these things together, the flavors are phenomenal and the benefit of them is even better.
2: Okay, now do you feel like you discovered more nutrition or have a better connection with nutrition after experiencing what you've gone through?
3: Oh, absolutely. So for me, you know, I know that some people still may eat beef and pork and chicken and turkey and all those things, but for me,
2: I don't. I eat no meat. I only eat fish.
3: Okay, great. Yes, that's a plus because it helps us. When we think about animals like horses, they eat grass. They're not eating meat and they're thick and healthy. And we can all do the same things when we eat more healthier things. I know right now that they've been talking about, you know, some of the vegetables that we shouldn't be eating right now. But when you think about trying to, and I know everybody can't do this, but when you think about trying to grow your own stuff, whether it's at your home or you have family members that grow stuff, I know plenty of people who's growing different stuff. And when that happens, it makes a huge difference where we're not getting all these pesticides and different type of factories where they're putting stuff together and they're just wanting to give us anything. But we have to really pay attention to what we're putting inside of our bodies, because that the health to me is wealth, and the wealth is living longer.
2: That's always a plus, right? Time was more valuable than anything.
3: Absolutely.
2: So what were some of the biggest challenges you made to your own diet and lifestyle, like things that you love to eat that you just could no longer eat?
3: Chicken. When I tell you, some good old fried chicken was something that I enjoyed the most. And we're talking about just really fixing it, whether it's baking it, whether it's broiling it, whether it's frying it, just any kind of way. I just love chicken. And to give that away, like I said, back in 2018, that was the last thing that I knew I had to give up, was my favorite, which was chicken. So that was a challenge for me. And turkey, because I just love eating turkey sandwiches. So when they say I went cold turkey, I went cold chicken and turkey.
2: I like that. Cold chicken and turkey. Now, you know, it was really not that difficult for me to give up chicken. I always low key, because of the veins and stuff, I just never was a true fan. I liked wings, but it was once I said I'm not eating meat anymore, it was just like a light switch just went off for me. So
3: yeah,
2: my difficulties are sweets. The sugar. It's the sugar. The sugar calls me. It's like if I see a cake or a cookie. And that's what I thought you were going to say.
3: No. And you know why I didn't say cakes and cookies? You know what I do with my fruit? I always take my fruit, and when I juice it, they have these things in the store where you can buy them and you can make popsicles and all these different things, or little cubes for you to just munch on, because the fruit is already sweet. So once it freezes, it's even sweeter. And it's not so much of a sweet that's going to cause you to have, you know, diabetes or anything like that, because it's a natural sweetener. So I do a lot of that. And so I have these popsicles, like I said, but it's from juicing. So it makes a difference. So when I have those moments of when I want some sweets, that's what I go to.
2: You should sell those for the people like myself that just, I want to do it, I just have no time.
3: Yeah. You definitely will get a chance to taste them. But yeah, people love them. Even when people come over and just visit and I say, you want a popsicle? And they're like, no. And I say, well, it's not a regular popsicle. It's one that I made. I juice them and I put them in here. And once they taste them, I'm telling you, they want more right after. And I'm like, okay, I got to get some more juice so that I can make some more. But they always enjoy them when they come over. People enjoy them because it's natural. So
2: okay. So give some people some more examples of a few simple changes they could do today to begin eating healthier.
3: So a few things that I really want to say, I think we could do better at eating more fruits and vegetables. We really do not have to have this meat. And I suggest that for people who want to cleanse their blood and do detoxing, of course, I'm not a doctor, but I did it for myself. I use chlorophyll. Chlorophyll, you can add it to your water, and it's just cleaning your blood out. It's a detox for people who may not have ever done it. You know, we have some people out here in the world that don't think that they want to get the colonoscopies, but it's so important for us to do that. And then when people do those colonoscopies, it's so good, actually. We may not like the taste of it, but it's actually helping us to detox our body even at that time. So when you think about doing that twice a year, it's just great for our body. But like I said, just taking some of the drops, the black seed oil, the oregano, making sure that you can use the chlorophyll, which you're, like I said, you're just putting the drops in your water. It turns the water green, but it's okay because it's really cleaning the blood, and it's excellent for doing it. I have been giving this regimen and this remedy out to so many people. You can go into these health food stores and you can purchase it, and it's worth it. I'm telling you. Thank me later.
2: Okay. I'm going to thank you now because I'm going to absolutely try all of that. Now, you've gone from survivor to advocate. So walk us through your 2022 inspiration. That's when you began hosting your own breast cancer awareness event, and you were initially funding them yourself.
3: Yeah.
2: I know you had your personal experience, but what made the light bulb go off? What made you say, this is something that I have to do for other people?
3: For one, I am a woman of God, so I have to say that part. Because one day I was just sitting in my bedroom and God said, it's time. And I said, okay. I said, but how am I going to get all this stuff done? I have to get, you know, a venue space. I have to. And he said, don't worry about the venue. I need you to just get the people. So when God blessed me with putting this together and I called certain people and all they said was, yes, their doors were open for me to start doing this. And because I'm an advocate of people and wanting people to get through, you know, whether it's cancer or any other things that you go through in life to push yourself through, it just made all the difference in the world for me to have these doors to be open for us to have these events. And every year, like you said, I paid out of my own pocket for 3 years. Last year, I profit organization, which is ECR, Powerful Hearts of Kindness Foundation, which Powerful stands for part of what her faith uniquely loves. So because of that, God blessed me with that. I was so excited and so grateful that God had blessed me with it. So I had to take running and keep pushing forward. And I was on the news last year. They gave me a check for the event last year, which I was so grateful for it. So if people would like to even donate, I would love for them to donate to this event. It's on October the 17th, of course, 2026. God has blessed me with it, and now it's 5 years. So this is the fifth annual cancer event. I changed it from it just being breast cancer to cancer event because any type of cancer matters to us. So we want all people to come out. And honestly, it's for you to come out and just celebrate life, just to have a wonderful time, dress up, knowing that you're going to get some good food. You can dance. We have memorable moments where we talk about some people who have lost their lives. And then we get more educated with doctors just talking about the different things that people need to know about life, that we walk around every day and we think that we're just doing everything that we need to do correct, but we're not. We always, knowledge is power. So we can always have someone to tell us some more information, to teach us something more each day so that we can be better than we were yesterday.
2: That's awesome. And I absolutely love all of it. So you mentioned your foundation. It's ECR Powerful Hearts of Kindness Foundation. For those listening right now who may not know which organization means or what it's about, what is your mission statement?
3: My mission statement, we are dedicated to empowering cancer patients and the community with the knowledge, the support, and the compassion because we care. And it's a need. We want you to improve your health, your wellness, and your true overall quality of life.
2: Okay. And when you say Powerful Hearts of Kindness, what does that represent?
3: Powerful represents part of what her faith uniquely loves. And, you know, I got that from Psalms 139, 13, and 14. And if some people don't know it, it's for you. We were formed into our parents' body. I mean, our mom's body. So it says, for you formed me inward part. You knitted me together in my mother's womb. I praise you, for I am faithfully, fearfully, and wonderfully made. Wonderful are the work of my soul, which I know it very well. You know why? Because I've lived it. Everything that I've been going through, everything that I've done, who would have thought when we were in our mother's womb what we have to deal with? But God said that he will make us fearfully and wonderfully made. So even in the midst of everything I've endured, why not have Powerful, which means part of what her faith uniquely loves? Because I honestly can say everything that I've endured, I love what God really did in my life because he taught me to be more faithful to him and to trust him and believe in him. And I've done that with everything that I've done with my foundation. So I'm just grateful.
2: Right. And your foundation position also helps with things like hospital visits, cleaning assistance with people who may be incapacitated with their everyday needs, also with meal assistance and things like that.
3: Yeah.
2: Talk to us about some of those services that you provide and why they're so important.
3: So when you think about meals, and sometimes a person can't get out, they may not have anybody there to take care of that at the very moment, because again, life is still moving. So you want to do the meals, delivering the meals to them if they're going through treatment and they can't clean up their home, or they need gas to get back and forth to the doctor, or if they need a ride back and forth to the doctor, any of those things we give back, whether it's a financial blessing that we can give them, or having other companies that's a part of us to go into your home to help you with cleaning up, or the food, making sure that we can bring some meals to you so that you don't have to worry about those things. So it's just so necessary for us to go into the different hospitals, talk to the different doctors, whether it's oncologists, and just talk to them about what we're doing, and then they are giving the patients our number for them to call us. And if they have a need, we have been there making sure that the need has been met. We've been doing a really good job with that. Back in November of last year, we fed 125 families. And one woman walked up to me and she said, "I am so grateful that you did this." She said, "Not only am I going through cancer, my husband is at home going through cancer, and you are doing an amazing job." Stuff like that makes me know that I have to keep pushing forward, because I'm not the only one that have been through it. It's so many people going through it. And when they know that there are companies out here and businesses out here or foundations that are out here that can help them, it's just a win-win for us all, because then you don't even think about what you've been through. You actually are looking at where you're going and who you're helping.
2: Now, how do you identify families who need assistance, and how can someone reach out to the foundation for help?
3: They can email us. Our email is ecrpowherfulheartfoundation@gmail.com. They can actually give us a call at 301-885-8175, and we will be there to do whatever it is that the need, because we want to be a part of the community in every possible way. So we would love for them to give us a call if they need help.
2: And you also connect people with resources. So what are some of the resources families most frequently need?
3: The resources I think that people need the most, I'm going to be honest with you, it's food. They have the need of, they need food. They need more resources with different doctors. I know that we have doctors that tell us information, but you also have other doctors that are really close to me, that whenever someone needs extra information, they always say, "Tell them to give me a call." If they don't understand what they may be going through, even though the doctors are telling you all this stuff and it sounds foreign to you because you've never, ever heard all of these things. I have doctors that have really been good to me, and I know I have their numbers on speed dial, where they would be able to talk you through and tell you exactly step by step what you're dealing with, how you should do better at what you're doing, and making a huge difference. They are making a huge difference even with the community, because they want to be a part of this. So I'm just thankful and grateful that we do have these doctors who want to be a part of this. And the resources, like I said, it can be difficult sometimes, but the resources that we do have, I just try to do the best that I can to make sure that the doctors and myself and what we do with the community and the foundation, to just make sure that everybody have exactly what they need.
2: Yes, and it is extremely difficult, and your organization does a lot for so many people, including trying to assist with last wishes. Now, how did that become a part of your mission?
3: Well, I got a call last year, and this lady, all she wanted to do was go to the spa. She said she had never been to a spa before, and she wanted us to, you know, pay for her to go to a spa, and we did more than that. After she left the spa, she said she had a wonderful time. We had food at her house. We had flowers on her table. We had someone to go there who actually plays the saxophone. And while she was eating her food, one of her daughters were sitting there crying, because she said, "We only ask for one thing." And I said, "That's what advocacy is all about. You ask for one thing, but we want to give you as much as we possibly can." I am so grateful to say that she's still here. What the doctor told her was actually something that God didn't say. So we're just grateful that we did give that wish.
2: Mm-hmm.
3: And if it's anything else that that family needs, and they know exactly who they are and they're listening, we're still here for you. And we appreciate that you reached out to us so that we can be a part of what you wanted as a last wish. But it ended up that the wish is for more than just the last wish, because now you can still think about what we've done.
2: I love that. Now, what types of volunteers or donations, sponsors or community partnerships would help you expand your impact?
3: All of them, to be honest with you. It doesn't matter whether it's grocery stores, whether it's other companies that just say, you know what, I want to give back to this foundation. And because we're 501c3, you know, it makes a huge difference that when you give back, you can get it back. So any company, any person who's listening who says, you know what, I want to be a part of this, you can. You can come volunteer with us. You can give back monetarily. You can give back when we're having our event on October 17th and any other events that we have. We try to put them out on our Facebook page that we have with ECR, Powerful Hearts of Kindness Foundation, for people to just pay attention to what we're doing. And if you ever want to be a part of it, donate, give back in some kind of way. We are open to it all.
2: Now, if you had unlimited funding in your hands today, what would be the first thing you would do to expand the foundation?
3: A building.
2: Okay, a brick and mortar.
3: Yes, a brick and mortar. And the reason is because when they finish with their treatment, that place will be a retreat from the treatment.
2: Okay.
3: Where you can come in and be able to do a lot of things that you weren't able to do. Some families, again, like I was saying in 2018, that last thing that I had to really deal with, everybody's moving around and doing their own thing, but they still have time to come by and take care of me, right? But in this case, it's a lot of times people don't have that. They don't have people coming in and out of their homes to help them. So having this retreat place where you can come in after your care and you can be there for 2 or 3 days for you to have someone to kind of take care of you until you're strength is back up because of you having to go through the treatments for that day. Because it's something, because you're weak and you really can't do much for yourself. And honestly, some things that you're used to eating, that's different. I didn't mention that part. You don't want to eat off of aluminum. You have to eat off of plastic because it takes your taste bud away, because you're tasting this profound taste of aluminum when really it's not even about the utensil. It's more or less about what you're going through with the treatment that's changing the taste bud in your mouth. So sometimes you have people who don't want to eat. So if you have a place like this who can have smoothies and different types of juices and stuff that are not too sweet, because it keeps you healthy, but in a way, somewhere where you can lay down and you can rest and know that somebody else is there to kind of take care of you instead of you having to wonder, what are you going to do when you get home? So it's a short-term treatment.
2: Well, hopefully your 5th annual cancer event fundraiser will help you raise the funds you need to get this amazing place that you're talking about, because it sounds incredible. And remind our listeners once again about this event that is going down, the 5th annual cancer event.
3: Yes, our 5th annual cancer event. It will be, again, ECR, our Powerful Hearts of Kindness Foundation 5th annual cancer event. 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So again, it's ECR, Powerful Hearts of Kindness Foundation, 5th annual cancer event. Again, the address is 14201 Brandywine Road in Brandywine, Maryland, 20613, and the time is at 4 p.m., and whoever wants to come out, please do so. And again, our email, if you have or want any other information, our email for that, again, will be ecrpowerfulheart@gmail.com.
2: All right. Elaine, it has been such an honor to speak with you. We wish you much success on October 17th at your 5th annual cancer event. Again, if you're just joining us, it's at the Brandywine Volunteer Firehouse Social, and the theme is surviving, living, loving, and thriving. Again, we wish you the best of luck. We thank you so much for taking time to join us today. Take care and stay blessed.
3: Thank you so much for having me. I really appreciate it. And I hope to see you October 17th at our cancer event.
2: And that's a wrap. I'm your Radio Love Asia. Thank you so much for joining us today. And thank you to our guest, Elaine Robinson, the founder of the ECR, Powerful Hearts of Kindness Foundation. Thank you for sharing your story and reminding us what can happen when we turn our challenges into purpose. Don't forget the 5th annual cancer event, Saturday, October 17th, an evening dedicated to celebrating survivors, remembering loved ones, and spreading hope throughout our community. Remember, a simple act of kindness can change someone's life. I'm so pleased and honored to be your host each week. 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Again, that's Always Ask Asia. Again, thank you so much for tuning in, and until next time, stay blessed, and we'll talk again on the next episode of the Community Affairs Report.
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11: Absolutely wonderful. And I wanted to follow up with a topic that we talked about recently. For longtime listeners, thank you guys for joining us. If you want to go back and catch old episodes, you can go to the website, newperspectivefs.com. Every show becomes a podcast, and we recently talked about annuities, and the numbers are in. And Americans set another annuity sales record last year. $464 billion. And we've talked about the controversy surrounding annuities, but I read an article on CNBC suggesting that some of the controversy comes from people expecting annuities to function like investments when their real purpose is to help protect assets and create income to last a lifetime. Now, do you agree with that?
12: Yeah, I agree with it 100%. And, you know, every day, this is one of the biggest misunderstandings with my clients. You know, people walk in and they want their annuity to outperform the market. And that's just not what it's built to do. So here's how I want everybody listening to kind of think about investments. Think of it as there's no perfect investment at all. And every investment out here really only gives you two out of the three things. It can either grow, it can be protected from loss, or you can touch it, meaning you have access to your money. But no investment has all three. Like if you take a stock, it can grow, you can touch it, but of course it's not protected, it can go down. You take a money market at a bank, it's protected, you can touch it, but it's not really growing. So when people compare an annuity to the stock market, that's actually the wrong comparison. You have to compare an annuity more to like a bond, and unfortunately, bonds are not paying what they used to be. So now people are replacing the bonds out of their portfolio and putting in the fixed index annuity. So just know that you're not going to get 30% when the market's up. Like I got a lot of people come in, they show me their TSPs and they're like, oh man, the market's, I did 40% this year. You're not going to get that in the annuity, but you're also not going to lose 30% when it's down. So the worst conversation that I can ever have with any of my clients that are in indexed annuities is that you didn't lose a penny and you're exactly where you were last year. And in this economy right now, like, that's actually a win. So I want you to think of the annuity kind of like your safe pot of money. Here's the part that most people miss about annuities. Yes, it grows. Yes, it's protected, but it can also create a paycheck for the rest of your life. You know, the oldest annuity in the country is called a pension. And if, for those of you who worked for the federal government, you know, you paid in 30, 40 years and then you got a check for the rest of your life. And none of you are questioning the pension. None of you are questioning the legitimacy of it or if it's a scam. You know, you get that check every single month for the rest of your life. But what people don't realize is that you actually can create that same pension, that same private annuity that you control for your own self. For those of you who are in private industry, it's even more important because you don't have a pension and you're dependent on Social Security. And if you look at your statement, it says by the year 2033, that's supposed to run out. So what you have to ask yourself is, are you really prepared to make your 401k last 30 years on your own? Or is that something where an annuity can probably fit in? So if you want to help closing that gap, give New Perspective a call and we would love to help you out with it.
11: If you're sitting there and you're wondering, do I have enough money? 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An annuity can help fill that gap, but it's having the proper one in place. 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Because the last thing you want to do is walk into retirement and still wondering the what if. Still wondering, do I have? Or even worse, going into retirement, not having

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2: And in our community, we know that normally retirement isn't even a topic we talk about, and they don't even realize that they grabbed it from their parents and could be making mistakes.
3: Yeah, this hits close to home, too, because, you know, I grew up as well hearing the same thing, like save your money, don't invest it, you know, get a good paying job and do it your entire life. And that was the playbook for, you know, our parents and grandparents. And I understood exactly where it came from. Like, if you think about it, John, you know, everything our community's been through with banks and Wall Street. Like when people think of just save your money and keep it close, like that seems like the right move. But what you got to realize is that saving isn't the same as building wealth. Like it's very hard to save your way to retirement. That's why I tell a lot of people who are in the federal government, they say, hey, I have all my money in the G fund and I haven't lost anything ever, but they only got $50,000 in their account and they need it to last for the next 30 years. You have to know that there's just as much risk as being too safe as being too growth focused. Like if you put $10,000 in a savings account right now and inflation's going up 3 to 4% a year, you're actually losing purchasing power every year. It just sits there. You know, working one job for 40 years and saving what's left, that doesn't really build generational wealth. You're setting yourself up to enjoy life when you can barely move. That's just one of the lessons, you know, we inherit without realizing it. A lot of us also inherited the fear of the stock market. Everybody has that one relative that got burned during a downturn. And now the whole family won't touch the stock market because that fear got passed down. What I noticed a lot is that when people talk about 2008 or they talk about COVID, they say, oh, you know, I had 100,000 and went crashing down and I never got it back. Well, that's not true. It's 100% not true. Usually what happens is the market drops. You were in the market goes down, and then you made an emotional decision. You switch your money to conservative investments. So therefore, when the market did recover, you didn't recover because your conservative investments are not designed to grow. A lot of times my job and the hardest part about my job is telling people to do nothing. And it's very difficult. If you have 100,000 and you see it go down to 95, you want to hang on to what you have. But then what you're doing is you don't know when to get back in. My parents, you know, they taught me the value of, you know, hard work and discipline, and that kind of stuck with me. And it's kind of why I ended up in this business, because a lot of people just don't understand finances. And even in our community, John, trust is such a big factor. Mm-hmm. And when you have $1 million in your 401k, like you're not going to trust anybody with it. So the families that actually, you know, break these patterns of, you know, saving and stuck in the rat race of working the same job, those are the ones that are actually building generational wealth. And that's something, you know, we can help you out with here in New Perspective.
2: Sit down. Think about your family. Who have you seen retire the way that they wanted to retire? We're not talking about it was forced or medical or anything of that nature. They retired the way that they wanted to, where they got the party at the end. And when everything was said and done, they got to play golf or go fishing or whatever the scenario may be. In our community, it's something that, truth be told, was a bit of a myth. It was almost like the Loch Ness Monster. We heard about it, but we didn't see it.
3: And John, one more quick point. Yeah. Like, you know, some of us inherited a work till you drop mentality.
2: Yeah.
3: Where retirement was never planned for because nobody in the family ever talked about it. You just worked until your body told you not to. And a lot of our clients who, you know, call in or who come in, they think they're invincible. They're like, oh, you know, I'm going to work till I'm 80. I enjoy what I do. I don't, you know, when people retire,

0: or they die because they're not active. You know, retirement is not always a choice. So what we have to do is we have to put together a plan that doesn't have you work until you're 80. What happens if you get sick and you got to retire at 65? Do you have a plan for that? Sorry to cut you off, John, but I wanted to make sure that point was clear because you're not Superman.
1: No, you're exactly right. And ultimately, the last thing that you want to do is continue working to that point. It's great if you want to do things on the side, if you want to do things there to keep yourself busy, to keep yourself occupied. That's a wonderful thing. And particularly when you're at retirement age, you want to do things like that. You just don't want to sit at home and watch soap operas all day. I don't even know if those come on. But if you do, that's your prerogative. But you want to make sure that you have everything in place. And that's getting the education, getting the information. And that's talking with Tavon and the team at New Perspective, because you've been working hard all of these years, putting money away, saving, doing all of the right things. The one thing you want to do is start a next chapter of your life. Get into that next chapter by talking with Tavon and the team and having a conversation to see how everything can work for all your hard work to get you to that next chapter. Reach out to him, 202-839-8982. That's 202-839-8982. Or go online, newperspectivefs.com. Now, Tavon, we know when it comes to retirement, it's a math problem for you when you're putting this stuff together, but people are coming up with these new retirement formulas all the time. And sometimes you got to put those things under the microscope. And there's one new one that's out there calling the rule of thirds. It's the idea is to divide your savings evenly into three buckets. And that's guaranteed income. So like Social Security, pensions, annuities, then a fixed income investment like treasury bonds and CDs, and then equities, stocks, ETF, mutual funds. What do you think of the rule of thirds?
0: Man, so I actually love that rule because one, it's a great way to diversify your account. But this is exactly the same kind of split we do here at New Perspective. So I'm going to make the math easy. Let's just say somebody walked in with 900,000. You know, people get mad at me for saying a million all the time. Like, who got a million? So let's say somebody came in with 900,000. Here's how we would split it up. You know, the first 300,000, we're probably going to put into some type of income annuity. And this annuity is designed to cover all your fixed expenses, your mortgage, your car insurance, utilities, all your bills. And it'll pay you a monthly check for as long as you live and as long as your spouse lives forever. The second third is we're going to probably put it into the stock market. And that's your growth in your legacy account. So this money is allowed to, you know, take risk, you know, go up and down because it's not paying the light bill because we have the guaranteed income paying for that. You know, it's building something for later and for the people who come after you for your legacy. And the last third, the other 300,000, we're probably going to put it into something that's principal protected. So that can be a CD, that can be a money market. But since rates are so low right now, probably prefer to go with the fixed index annuity built specifically for growth without any downside risk. So we talk a lot about annuities. I just want to make sure everybody's clear. The way the annuity works is that it has no fees. Okay. If you don't add any riders or any attachments to it, there's no fees at all. Your principal is protected. So if you're worried about the stock market, that's something you might want to consider. But the trade-off, because everybody says this sounds too good to be true, the trade-off is that when the market does well, you don't get all the upside, you get some of it. And most annuities have something called a cap, meaning this is how high it can go before it caps you off. So if the market does 20% and your annuity has a cap of 10%, then the most you can do is 10, but you'll never lose. So just kind of think of it like that little engine that could, like, you know, as long as you keep chugging along and you don't go backwards, when you have that much money in your account, that snowball really starts snowballing. So we call the fixed index annuity, a little nickname for it is we call it the profit locker. Because whatever gains you get in a good year, it locks it in. So if you put in 300,000, it grows to 350. Now 350 is the lowest you can ever go to. So if the market drops and everybody else is losing, you know that account is protected. So think about what this actually does. You know, your bills are covered no matter what, because we have the income annuity. We might have Social Security. We might have pensions. So no matter what happens, the light stays on. Part of your money is in the market for growth and for legacy. And part of it's, you know, growing safely and locking in the wins. That's real diversification. You know, having a bunch of mutual funds and being in every single fund in your 401k, that's not diversification. That's just a headache. You want to have each one of your investments have a job. And the way this is set up, One job is paying your bills. One job is leaving a legacy, and the other job is protecting your account from loss. So if you want a split similar to this, this is something that we can help you with, and this is a reason you would want to call in.
1: It'd be great if Vegas offered something like that, the profit locker, where basically, with all my winnings, no matter what, I can continue doing it. Trust me, but they'd be out of business very quickly. But with an annuity that what Tavon's talking about, you get just that. As it's growing, as your money's working for you, you get locked into the portions of it. That's the part that you want, is because we all, for those who were around 2008, we saw the faces. You might have even heard from the phone calls from the advisor you might have had at the time of, hang in there, or everybody's losing money. But what if you had a scenario like Tavon's talking about, where just that, the profits that you have, you're locked in. You want to get that information. You want to sit down, talk about it, and get more information about it, and see a strategy that would work for you. It's called the New Perspective Path, where everything that they'll go over is talking about your investments, is talking about your income strategy, your tax strategy, everything that you'll need to get you to, through, and beyond retirement. When you call in, just tell them you want to talk about the New Perspective Path, because you have $250,000 or more set aside for retirement. First of all, I want to congratulate you, because you've done better than a large portion of the American public. And on secondly, I want to congratulate you, because then you'll get the opportunity to continue talking with Tavon and get the strategies that work very well with numbers like that. You can give them a call at 202-839-8982. That's 202-839-8982, or go online to newperspectivefs.com and get on the calendar. Have that conversation with Tavon and his team at New Perspective to get everything set in place to get you into retirement. Now, Tavon, you made mention of it earlier, Wall Street. It has a nickname for the everyday investors, and while it's not a very kind one, it's called the dumb money. The assumption is that regular people tend to panic, chase trends, and make emotional decisions, while professionals stay disciplined. But some analysts say individual investors have been surprisingly resilient during the recent market offset. Robinhood's Steve Quirk tells CNBC that they stepped in to buy when other people were selling. So when markets tumble, is buying the dip a smart move or a costly mistake?
0: Yeah, so John, you know, I use a lot of analogies, and buy your winter clothes in the summer and buy your summer clothes in the winter. And it sounds simple, sounds like something your grandmother would tell you, but remember it the next time the market goes crazy, and this is the best way to build wealth long term. Like, if you think about it, when we're at the mall and we're at the grocery store and something's on sale, what do? You grab it because you know it won't stay that price forever. But when the biggest store in the entire world, the stock market, goes on sale, people don't run towards it. They run out the door. They panic. They sell. They pull their money out right when everything's going down. That's backwards. And a market drop is not a signal to run away. That's the sale rack. That's the clearance section. So if you think about it, I don't want to talk about any specific companies, but if you had a company like McDonald's and Walmart and Disney, and you saw that it went down in value and you can buy it at a discount, what's the concern? You should be happy. The market going down gives all of us normal folks the opportunity to get into it. You know, if the market just kept going up and up and up and up, we wouldn't be able to buy anything. So I don't think buying the dip is a dumb thing to do. I think it's, you know, the disciplined thing to do. And as long as it's done with a plan and not with money that you're going to need, you know, next month for your bills, then I think it's going to work out, because the people who build real long-term wealth are the ones who keep contributing, especially when things are down. The people who think of the market drops as like a Black Friday sale, and also the people who surprisingly don't check their accounts every single day. You know, when you check your account every day, it gets emotional. Two things are going to happen. It's going to be green or it's going to be red. The way you react when things are red is going to determine what your retirement looks like. If you have questions about this, this is something that we would have you come in. You know, we do a really good job of educating our clients. Some people just, you know, they just sell them products and investments, but we actually take the time to educate you on all the different investments, just so you know the pros and cons, how it can benefit you. And I look forward to, you know, taking your call soon.
1: Because we've seen a lot of companies that have made the headlines as of lately. Apple, Meta, Microsoft, Nvidia, the Alphabet, Amazon, Tesla. There are so many that have been out there. But MarketGuard CIO Brad Jenkins says all of that attention can leave investors with more exposure to a handful of stocks than they realize.
2: A lot of your listeners will probably know the term the Mag 7, right? The Magnificent 7 or the Big 10. These are a few stocks. Think of it, 7 or 10 companies that have absolutely, in my opinion, manipulated the S&P 500, which is quote-unquote the market when so many of us pull up our iPhones or we turn on the TV or the nightly news says the S&P closed at this and the Dow Jones and the NASDAQ. Well, here's the challenge. When you have 7 to 10 companies that can completely distort the performance of the other 493 companies, and we look at the S&P and we go, look at how great the market's doing. No. Look what's happening by these companies distorting what's taking place. So there's got to be a way to dig into it deeper. There has to be a way to filter through that. And that is what MarketGuard helps to bring to the table.
1: Because people don't understand the concentration of risk that they might have built up in their portfolio over time. So how do you stress test a retirement portfolio for the risk, and how do you help people guard against it?
0: Yeah, so, you know, Brad, you know, that was a great thing that he said, that the Magnificent Seven, which is all the top companies, Apple, Meta, Nvidia, Microsoft, when they're doing well, the market does well. But the challenge is that when those companies pull back, you could lose. For those of you who don't know what MarketGuard is, you know, MarketGuard is an algorithm that tells us the three most important times in the market, which is when do I buy, when do I get out, and when do I stay put. If you have a 401k, it doesn't do that. The only time that the funds change is when you log in and you change it yourself. So having MarketGuard on your side with, you know, 17 funds, 12,000 companies, you're diversified, but it's also a proactive approach so that you're not making emotional decisions on your money. So what's going to happen is when you call in and you schedule an appointment with us, we're going to have you upload your statements. And what we're going to try to do is we're going to stress test your retirement portfolio, and we call it a portfolio x-ray. So if you ever had an x-ray done, it shows you what you can't see with the naked eye. So we're going to show you the details of your portfolio that you can't see on your statement. So the way it works is that we're going to run it through something called a Morningstar report, and we're going to compare everything you own against what's called the benchmark. So think of a benchmark like the answer key on a test. Mm-hmm. You know, it's the standard everybody gets measured against, so we can tell if you're doing better, worse, or you're right where you should be. So that report is going to show us whether your stocks are actually diversified, whether the bonds in your portfolio are decent quality, because some bonds can pay 6, 7, 8%, but they're junk bonds, which means that they're not good quality, so you want that. And one thing I want to elaborate on is that a lot of people have a lot of the same investments in all their funds. And I use the analogy of you got too much ketchup in the cookout. So what that means is, like, if I invited everybody that was listening today to a cookout, I'm sure half the people would come. And if I asked you to bring one thing, and let's just say that everybody brought ketchup, nothing else, no burgers, no hot dogs, no potato salad, nothing. Everybody bought ketchup. And it's funny because this is how a lot of people's portfolios are. They'll have 7, 8, 9 different mutual funds in their plan, but they all got the same stuff in it. Everyone has Apple in it. Everyone has Microsoft. Everyone has McDonald's. All you got is ketchup. It's all the same thing. So we want to make sure that you're truly diversified, that you have a little bit of everything. You have bonds, you have stocks, you have real estate, you have precious metals, you have artwork, you have real estate, you have everything. And that's what you really need to build a diversified portfolio. When half the portfolio is going down, you want the other half going up so that you can always chug along. If you're on the one side of seesaw, then that's the issue, because if it goes up, it's going to go down. You need a balance of, you know, going up and down, because when the stock market goes down, guess what goes up? The real estate market, the gold market. So you have to be diversified so that no matter what happens, you're okay. My job is not to get 30 to 40% returns. It's nice, but it's not my job. My job is to make sure that we don't have a huge market crash and you're not going to be able to retire. So if that's important to you and you would like a portfolio x-ray for your portfolio, this is something that we do complimentary for everybody that calls in. So we look forward to hearing your call.
1: Because going through that portfolio x-ray where, as Tavon spoke of earlier, you stepped out. You went to Wall Street. You started working with an advisor. But then you started thinking that if I put money over here, and another one at Fidelity and another one over here, I'm diversified. You're not. You could be actually sitting with the exact same thing in all your portfolios, and they'll all do the exact same thing. And if the market goes down, well, what do you think happens to your portfolio? The last thing that you want to do is have everything happen that's there. If you want to get an explanation, get an understanding of what you have in all of the portfolios that you have, get a deeper understanding of all your investments, what kind of income you'll have for retirement, as well as start building generational wealth for your future, for your family. You want to sit down, have the conversation, go with a new perspective path. It's the portfolio X-ray that Tavon was talking about, and getting all the information that's there that'll come with it, where it'll give you a customized look of where you are today and opportunities that can make things more available to you and put everything in place for the way that you want your retirement to look. Reach out to Tavon and the team at New Perspective at 202-839-8982. That's 202-839-8982. As always, we thank you guys for joining us here each and every week on New Perspective Radio, powered by New Perspective Financial Solutions. I'm John Radcliffe. Enjoy the rest of your weekend. Be kind to each other and have a great weekend. Tavon, as always, you know, I have so many other questions and so much more information that I need. But for right now, I got to say thank you for allowing me to join you. And before we get out of here, sir, I want to give you the final word.
0: All right. 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
5: 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Our firm is not affiliated with or endorsed by the U.S. government or any other governmental agency. 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

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Let's encourage them out there. Let's tell them that the blessing of Abraham is on their life. Oh, my brothers and sisters, because you are in Christ, you are Abraham's heir, and you have an inheritance on your life.

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2: I can tell you now, if you are a secret agent Christian, God won't tell you your calling.
3: Dr. Tony Evans says God will give you guidance, but only when you let him in and out.
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3: This is the Alternative Broadcast, featuring the timeless biblical teachings from the archives of Dr. Tony Evans. If each one of us was custom created to fit into God's design for our world, why don't more of us feel the sense of fulfillment that truth ought to give us? Dr. Evans addresses that question today as he talks about how to discover our unique purpose on this planet. Let's join him as he begins.
2: Most Christians today are living decaffeinated lives. All the lead is gone. And like a hamster on the wheel, ever moving, never arriving anywhere. I don't know how many Sunday drivers we have here. People who simply like to get on the road and just drive. You're not really going anywhere. You just want to drive. It's a pretty day. Let's go riding. Well, I'm a driver. I love to drive, but even I must admit, after a while, that gets old. Because you're not going anywhere. You're just out there. Far too many of us are living lives like the flicker of a candle rather than the blazing of the noonday sun. Meandering. No brilliance. No significance. We don't really feel that we matter that much because there is no sense of ultimate purpose, destiny, or the word we're going to use in our series, calling. Your calling may be defined as the customized life purpose God has ordained for you. The customized life purpose God has ordained for you to accomplish in order to bring him the greatest glory and the maximum expansion of his kingdom. Your calling, your reason for being, is your customized life purpose, which God has ordained for you and you alone to accomplish, which is designed to bring him greatest glory and the maximum expansion of his kingdom. There are three things I want to say about this definition of calling, which has to do with your purpose for being. First of all, it is a created purpose. Purpose, calling, it's your reason for being. It's the reason why you were made. You were made to fulfill your calling. A car is not fulfilling its calling if it doesn't run. A piano is not fulfilling its calling if all the strings are broke and there is no tune coming out. It's not fulfilling the purpose for which it was produced. It's there, but it's not doing anything, or certainly not doing its ordained thing. To live life without purpose or calling is to be like the Dead Sea over in Israel. No life there. It's death. Fish can't swim in it. You can't swim in it. You get the salt in your eyes, it'll burn you. It is a lifeless existence because it is not fulfilling its purpose. You see, you can't flow out of the Dead Sea. It's the lowest point on planet Earth, and water runs in it. It just has nowhere to go. Far too many of us are living Dead Sea kind of lives. No outlet, no progress. Perpetual stagnation. No calling. God did not create you for fun. He created you for purpose. He didn't just look up one day and said, "Oh, I'm bored. Let me come up with something to do today." Why don't I make folk? No, you were made with a purpose. You see this at the very beginning of the Bible, this created purpose. And we could go through the whole first chapter, but let's just look at a couple of items here. Verse 14 of Genesis 1 says, "Then God said, let there be light in the expanse of the heavens to separate the day from the night. And let them be for signs and for seasons and for days and for years." And God, verse 16, made two great lights, the greater light to govern the day, the lesser light to govern the night. He also made the stars. God didn't just wake up one day and say, "I'm bored, why don't I just throw something up there to shine?" No, let me make two great lights. One that will govern the day. It will determine how bright the day gets. The other one will govern the night, and it will have a supporting cast of stars. In other words, he made the sun, he made the moon, and he made the stars for a reason. Not just to do it. Not because he had nothing better to do. It was an intelligent, thought through reason. Verse 20, "Let the waters teem with swarms of living creatures. Let birds fly above the earth and open expanse of the heavens." Well, if he's going to create waters, it's natural that he's going to create sea monsters, he says in verse 21. That is the fish of the sea, the big ones. The beast on the field, in the field, they weren't made to swim. And if they try to live in the water, they live dead sea lives because they're not fulfilling their purpose. That's not their sphere of operation. That's not what they were called to do. He says about man in verse 26, "Let us make man our own image according to likeness, and let them rule over the fish of the sea, birds of the sky, the cattle of the earth, and all the creeping things." And God created man in his own image. He says in verse 28, "Be fruitful and multiply, fill the earth and subdue it." He doesn't just say, "Let us make man." He says, "Let us make man," because we have something for him to do. Not just be there, not just meander around, not just go around and notice how beautiful the animals are and how wonderful it is to float on the water. There has got to be more to life than this. Most of us spend a lot of time making a living, not a lot of time making a life. And so we suffer from what I call the same old disease. Every day you get up out of that same old bed. You get in the same old car and go to the same old work, down that same old road, work next to them same old people for that same old pay, doing that same old job. Then you go back down that same old road, into that same old house, hear that same old noise from those same old kids, pick up that same old remote, sit down there and go over those same old programs. You know, and go to bed and wake up the next day to rehearse that same old routine. And there's nothing wrong with routine if it's tied to purpose.

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1: So this is not a small subject. This is not an insignificant subject. God said of Jeremiah in Jeremiah 1:5, while you were in your mama's womb, I called you. Boy, that's great news that God calls in advance. So calling is critical, but it's tied to your creation. You were created with a calling. Secondly, it's not only a created purpose, it is a customized purpose. Nobody has your call but you. I had a sister tell me, she said, you sure come to life up there. I thought, now, what you trying to say? I'm a boring person down there, maybe? That's because this is my calling. I used to preach on street corners in front of bus stops in Atlanta, Georgia. So I wait for folk to gather at the bus stop, and I stand up in the front of the bus stop and start preaching. You must be born again. Every Friday night, I'd lead a group of students out in college, and I'd preach, you must be born again. Same sermon, because that's all I knew. But I was called. Let me tell you what will happen. If you do not pursue your calling, you'll spend your life wishing you were somebody else. Now think about that, because that was a little deep too. You're not happy with who you are. That's because you've not yet discovered who you are. David says in Psalm 139, I am fearfully and wonderfully made because I am distinct. In fact, this principle is biologically solidified. Your fingerprint is not like your neighbor's fingerprint. Every fingerprint in this room and in the world is distinctly different. It's hard now to commit a crime because now they discovered how to get DNA of everything. They can track you down. Why? Because your DNA is uniquely yours. What is true of your fingerprint, what is true of your DNA is true of your calling. Nobody has your calling but you because nobody is you but you. So the beautiful thing about it is it's customized calling. It's calling with your name on it. Jesus says, I finished the work which my Father gave me to do. He gave me my own job, my own special reason for being, and I completed that task. That is, I fulfilled my purpose for being. My wife wrote a book, Seasons of the Woman's Life, and some of it's drawn from Esther. And of course, Esther's key statement is in chapter 4, where Esther is a beautiful woman. And her beauty causes her to be selected by Ahasuerus as his new bride. So she gets all comfortable in the king's house. She's got money, she's got cars, she's got clothes, while the Jewish people were in trouble and about to be extinguished, genocide. Her uncle Mordecai says, well, aren't you going to help us? She said, I can't help y'all. Because me and the king, we kind of not talking for the last 30 days. And he might get irritated. So, you know, I pray for you. Mordecai then writes her back. And that's in chapter 4. And it's a zinger. He writes her back. Evans translation. Girlfriend, don't think that you're going to escape just because you done moved uptown. Because when the hammer comes down and they find out who you are, you're going to be just like the rest of us. Secondly,

0: Don't think that God can't do this without you. Because if he can't use you, he'll call somebody else. But then after hitting it with the negative stuff, he hits it with this positive line. The positive line is this. Have you ever considered, girlfriend, that you have been called to the kingdom for such a time as this? Have you ever considered God made you pretty so that Ahasuerus would fall in love with you because he knew the Jews were going to be in trouble, and so he wanted to have one of his people in a strategic position at the right time to fulfill their calling for a greater purpose than you just being able to shop and customize your wardrobe? In other words, Esther was to look at her life in terms of her calling, not merely in terms of her money, her status, her cars, her houses, and her stuff. She was to look at it in terms of her reason for being. A person who seriously searches for their calling, wants to know their calling. They're not satisfied to exist. They want to know why they're existing. Great verse. You all know it. Romans 8:28, all things work together for good. To them that love God, now watch this, and are called according to his calling and purpose are linked. Watch this now. Calling and purpose are linked. And for the purpose person who knows their calling, so they're fulfilling their purpose, everything that happens is working that thing out. Thirdly, finally, it is a comprehensive purpose. It's a created purpose. You were created for your calling. It's customized. It's yours and yours and nobody else's. You are unique as you are. You don't have to be somebody else. Here's why many people don't find their calling. Because their calling is not linked into anything bigger than themselves. Once you live life with a mindset of me, myself, and I, once you take this independent view of life, God will not show you your calling. Because he has called you to something bigger than you.
1: 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I'll repeat that information for you after the second part of today's message and this.
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0: Whatever God calls you to do will give him greater glory and will expand his kingdom in history. The Bible says in Romans 11:36 that all things are to him and through him and for him, to him be the glory. That men may see your good works and glorify your Father who is in heaven. I can tell you now, if you are a secret agent Christian, God won't tell you your calling. Because that means he won't get more glory from your life. And if your purpose is not tied into the expansion of his kingdom. Now, what is God's kingdom? God's kingdom is his master plan. God's kingdom is his comprehensive rule over all of his creation. To be involved in your calling means that the presence of God is being manifested to a greater degree because you are fulfilling your calling. Now, let me tell you, here's where we get mixed up. Because we have limited the word calling to professional ministerial occupation. In other words, called to preach. Or call, God has called me into the ministry. Okay? That language messes stuff up. Because you have been called into his kingdom. Colossians 1:13 says you have been transferred out of the kingdom of darkness into the kingdom of his dear son. Every Christian is part of the kingdom. That means all work becomes kingdom activity, even if it's quote unquote secular. Okay? In fact, it's technically incorrect to make the distinction between secular and sacred, because if you're a kingdom person, it is sacred. Even if you're washing dishes, you wash them sacredly. Even if you're producing a widget, you do it sacredly. Because you're fulfilling a calling, if that is happens to be your calling. And we'll talk about that, because calling may not necessarily be your occupation. I was talking to a young lady a couple of years ago, and she works for Billy Graham, world famous evangelist, Dr. Billy Graham. And she inputs data, been doing it for years. She said, "Oh, I love what I do. You like sitting there? I love it." Why? She said, "Because this is my calling." How is that your calling? God called me, she said, to help expand the ministry of Dr. Billy Graham using my computer background and skills. So I don't just sit down and input. I know that a name I put in to that computer bank has just been led to Christ in one of those crusades. And I understand that the letter and the book that I'm sending out to them has eternal value. And that gives me purpose. Not because she was called to input in the computer. That's not her calling. That was her job. Her calling was to support the ministry of Billy Graham. And in that calling, she does that job. The calling is always bigger than you, because it's always expanding God's kingdom and bringing God glory, whether it's in a medical field, whether it's as a lawyer, whether it's as a doctor, whether it's as a janitor. If you are called, it has eternal repercussions. And God will always be seen in it and through it. And it'll be so natural. That's a whole nother subject. Most of you know your calling, but don't know you know it. And I'll give you a little down payment right now. It is. One of the ways you know your calling is that you would do it anyway if nobody paid you. If nobody ever gave you a dime to do it, you'd still do it, because it's like Paul, "Woe is me if I don't." Or like Jeremiah, "It's like fire shut up in my bones. And I can't shake it. It burns me. It sets me aflame." Because it's kingdom, it always involves discipleship. The kingdom of God is God's comprehensive rule. The process of discipleship is bringing people in line with that comprehensive rule. So therefore, if you are a kingdom person fulfilling your calling, those around you who you affect, you will infect with this kingdom worldview, because it's gonna rub off on them to some degree. Now watch this. When this happens, you will be part of the greatest coup d'etat in history. And the reason you will be part of the greatest coup d'etat in history is that when you fulfill your calling in the kingdom, rubbing off on other people so that they are investigating this kingdom too, you are now confiscating the goods of hell and bringing them into the realm of heaven. Your job is to go out there into the world with your calling, representing the kingdom and confiscating that which has been stolen by Satan so it can be used by the kingdom of God. That is what your job is. Do you know why the kingdom doesn't have more? Because we have people who leave the kingdom with no calling and therefore do whatever they do out there and it stays out there. It never is harnessed for the kingdom of God. That's why Paul says in chapter 1 of Ephesians that God has done this that he might bring all things, the sum of all things, under the authority of Jesus Christ. We are his body and we are sent to be the fulfillment of all things that is everywhere. He calls people in every direction. You don't have to feel bad if you're not called to be a preacher, if you're not called to be a missionary. Certain people should be called and you won't be fulfilled unless you respond to that call. But God is also calling people to be entrepreneurs and he's calling people to be doctors and lawyers and engineers and he's calling people to be politicians and actors and actresses, and he's calling people to invade hell with the kingdom so that heaven grows. That's what the Lord's Prayer is all about. You know, we went over it. Our Father who art in heaven, I know who you are. You're my Father, and I know where you live, way up there. And so because I know who you are and where you live, hallowed be thy name. So since your name is going to be hallowed, I got to reverse my plans so that thy kingdom comes. Which means I got to redo my life's plan so that thy will is done. Now, if I'm a holler your name, serve as your kingdom, and do your will, then I'm going to need you to supply me the goods, the carbohydrates, the starches, and the fats so that I have enough physiological energy to holler your name, serve as your kingdom, and do your will. So why don't you give me today the daily bread I need to pull that off? And then because you want a pure vessel, forgive me for the things I've done against you as I forgive those who've done things against me. Because if I don't forgive those who've done things against me, you won't forgive me who's done things against you. And if you don't forgive me who's done things against you, you will not accept me hallowing your name, servicing your kingdom, or doing your will. Then lead me not into temptation, because if you lead me into anything I can't handle, I'm going to embarrass your name, embarrass your kingdom, and embarrass your will. And the only reason I'm praying any of this anyway is because it has absolutely nothing to do with me. Thine is the kingdom. Thine is the power. Thine is the glory forever and ever. Amen. You're part of something bigger. Something bigger. And so we close. Every few months we have an ordination meeting and the young man who's gone to seminary or studied comes up and he sits down ready to be bombarded with all manner of theological, biblical, practical, ministerial questions. He's nervous. He's sweating. He's wondering whether he will make the ordaining cut. But that's never where the process starts. I always open it up with one simple phrase. Tell me about your call. Because I don't care how much Bible you know. If you haven't been called, them folk gonna run you up out of there. Them folk gonna run you out if you haven't been called. If I wasn't called, I wouldn't be here. You got to be called to deal with folk. You got to be called. You got to know this is the work God wants you to do. Because when the hard time comes, sometimes all you have is your call. All you have is your call. And when they pass the exam, they get the title Reverend. They are now identifiable as duly appointed, duly called ministers. While the reverends are not the only ordained folk around, every person who names the name of Jesus Christ has been ordained. And you have the call of God on your life. Or as the old folks put it, a charge to keep I have and a God to glorify.
1: 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We know we must be here for a reason. But if you've ever struggled to figure out what that reason is, be sure to join us next time as Dr. Evans explains how you can be certain about your place in the world.

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0: Let's turn our Bibles to Joshua chapter 4. That's where we want to look in this service. I've been dealing with some familiar passages this weekend, and I've been preaching from the theme, stand like you know God is with you. You ought to stand like you know. You better act like you know that God is with you. Joshua chapter 9, beginning at verse 1. New Living Translation. When all the people had crossed the Jordan, the Lord said to Joshua, "Now choose 12 men, one from each tribe. Tell them, take 12 stones from the very place where the priests are standing in the middle of the Jordan. Carry them out and pile them up at the camp where you will camp tonight." Now you need to know there's a miracle, and so that's the reason they were standing in the middle of the Jordan River, able to pick up rocks. They're standing in the middle of the Jordan River picking up rocks. The ground is dry. Whole other sermon. I preached that a couple weeks ago. So Joshua called together the 12 men he had chosen, one from each of the tribes of Israel, and told them, "Go into the middle of the Jordan in front of the ark of the Lord your God. Each of you must pick up one stone to carry it out on your shoulder. 12 stones in all, one for each of the 12 tribes of Israel. We will use these stones to build a memorial. In the future, your children will ask you, 'What do these stones mean?' Then you can tell them, 'They remind us that the Jordan River stopped flowing when the Ark of the Lord's Covenant went across. These stones will stand as a memorial among the people of Israel forever.'" So the men did as Joshua had commanded them. They took 12 stones from the middle of the Jordan River, one for each tribe, just as the Lord had told Joshua. They carried them to the place where they camped for the night and constructed the memorial there. Joshua also set up another pile of 12 stones in the middle of the Jordan at the place where the priests who carried the Ark of the Covenant were standing, and they are there to this day. These are the words of God. Let me go to your seats around the building. I come back to verses 6 and 7 because that will be sort of our launch pad. We will use these stones to build a memorial. In the future, your children will ask you, "What do these stones mean?" Then you can tell them, "They remind us of the Jordan River stopped flowing when the Ark of the Lord's Covenant went across. These stones will stand as a memorial among the people of Israel forever. Look who brought you through. Look who brought you through." Thank you to our dancers as well for their ministry today. One of the greatest dangers facing God's people is not forgetting God's commandments. It is forgetting God's interventions. The earlier service, I was talking about stand anyway. And of course, I lifted the story of Shadrach, Meshach, and Abednego. Stand anyway. Stand in spite of. The same people who shouted after Jericho would complain in the wilderness. The same disciples who watched Jesus feed 5,000 later worried about lunch. Human beings have been remarkably short and they have remarkably short memories. One of the things that we need to have as believers is a good memory. Remember what God has done. Be reminded of God's intervention, his presence, his power, his purpose. Human beings have remarkably short memories. We remember pain longer than we remember God's provisions. We remember disappointment longer than deliverance. We remember our scars longer than our Savior. That is why Joshua 4 is not merely about 12 rocks. It is about preserving memory. Israel has just crossed the Jordan River, and they crossed the Jordan River, which you need to know, during flood season. This was no shallow creek. At harvest time, the Jordan River overflowed its banks. And you can find that in Joshua 3:15. Humanly speaking, crossing was impossible. Yet, the moment the priests carrying the ark stepped into the rushing water, the Bible says the river stopped. Israel walked across on dry ground. Matter of fact, not only does it stop, but the water backs up. Israel, just as their parents had crossed the Red Sea some 40 years earlier, the miracle was not only that God opened the river. The miracle was that he commanded them to remember it. One thing that I've done that you can see, but the next thing I'm doing is I want you to memorialize the memory. I want you to etch this memory in your spirit. And the reason why I need for you to etch it in your spirit, because some challenges are going to come your way. And when the challenges come, I want you to think of this. That's the miracle. The miracle was that he commanded them, I want you to remember. Notice the sequence. God performs the miracle in Joshua chapter 3. He commands the memorial in Joshua chapter 4. God understands something about us. If we do not intentionally remember his faithfulness, we will eventually explain it away. That's why you got to read the word of God every day. That's why you got to pause, praise, and take all of that in. Because you don't want any of it to move away. The great theologian Walter Brueggemann writes that Israel's identity was sustained by discipline, by the disciplined practice of remembering. They had to be disciplined in their practice of remembering. They did not simply process history. They rehearsed it. They rehearsed it until every generation knew that they existed because of the mighty acts of God. Forgetfulness leads to fear. Memory strengthens faith. Let me give you an example. This choir can get up and sing melodiously today, but before they could sing with the kind of strength they had to rehearse. And not only did they rehearse it once, but they went over it again. Stop! Let me hear this section. Let me hear this section. Let me hear this. They rehearsed it. This past week, we funeralized a lady who led our drama ministry for many years, Mary Smith. And Mary Smith would rehearse, and they would rehearse. And I'm looking at some of the people who acted, and you would have, and then when we got closer to the performance, you would have a long rehearsal. And then she would bring food, and you would go over the parts over and over again, because the moment's going to come, and I'm not going to have a script. I'm operating now on memory. You don't want to have to go into the emergency room and the doctor is still reading up on the procedure. Come on, somebody. Yeah, I think that's on page 249. You laying there, and they trying to figure out how I'm going to work on you. I want to have memory. I heard a preacher preach a sermon years ago, and he got to preaching, and a breeze came through the church, and his papers flew off the pulpit, and it was a mess. It was tough. He picked it up. He didn't know what the order of the pages anymore, and he was just going. It was all out of order. I mean, it was just and I heard a lady just go, "Lord, help him." The stones are not for God. God doesn't need reminders. The stones are for people who one day will face another river. You will face another river, and when I face that river, I want to have the memory of the stone. The sermon asks one question. When somebody looks at your life, can they tell who brought you through? Can they tell? Can I look at you and see? Because I didn't bring myself through. Uh-uh. None of us in here, we have come through not because of ourselves, but we've come through because of the power of God, even when we weren't believers. God was still watching out over us. He was still watching, looking. Three things we want to look at. Number one, never forget what God has already done. Oh, yeah. When I think about what he's done it before, and as Ty Tribbett said, he can do it again. I can look back over my life, back, not to go back, but look back to thank God for how far he has brought me. The second thing is, your testimony is somebody else's theology. Yeah. You have to realize that some people are not going to read the Bible, but they're going to read you. There's folk in here, you have survived cancer diagnosis, you survived a bad relationship, you survived having a pink slip, you've survived family drama, but you're still in the house of God. You don't look like what you've been through. You got a whole lot to praise God for. And number three, the God who opened yesterday's river is already preparing tomorrow's victory. Thank you, Lord. He's already done and opened up the river. But now he's already preparing, Reverend Nicole, the victory. What lies ahead? God is not finished with me yet. And when you were laying in the ground, Reverend Nicole, with that blood after that gunshot, God could say, "I'm going to get you out of this." And God can not only get us out and take us out, but God's got more for us to do. Thank you, God. The first thing is, never forget what God has already done. Notice where God tells them to collect stones. He tells them to collect stones, not from the riverbank, not from dry land, but from the middle of the Jordan River. The very place that had once been impossible to stand became the place where they gathered evidence of God's power. That is extraordinary. God tells them to carry out of the crisis the very evidence that he had been there. I need for you to carry out the evidence. The Hebrew word translated memorial, zikaron, means far more than recalling information. It signifies a covenant act of remembrance that shapes identity. Israel was not simply remembering an event. They were rehearsing the faithfulness of God so that future obedience would be fueled by past grace. My future obedience is now fueled by my past grace. I am standing on my history. E.K. Bell in Dallas, Texas would remind persons to stay close to the text. He was known for expository preaching. By taking out of the text, not eisegeting the text, which is putting into it, but exegetical preaching specifies in verse number 3, 12 stones were for each tribe. Every tribe had a testimony. No tribe could say God brought them through, but not us. The miracle embraced the whole covenant community. I need for each one, each tribe, to grab a stone. The miracle embraces all of us. God was teaching them that every family, every generation, every tribe had a place in his story. Many of us have forgotten what we once prayed for. The job you now have that you complain about, you once begged God to provide. The house that needs repairs was once your impossible dream, in your dream house. The family that sometimes frustrates you is the same family you cried for. Memory protects gratitude. Here it is. Many of our elders can remember when they had to sit in segregated waiting rooms, drink from colored water fountains, or work jobs where dignity was denied, yet they also remember how God made a way out of no way, opened doors that no one expected, sustained them through seasons that should have broken them down. Those memories became stones that you still pray. Some of us remember when we would travel south and we packed fried chicken in the car. And greasy fried chicken with a paper bag, because we were driving south, and some places we couldn't stop, so we had to make sure we had some good food in the car. Do I have a witness here? Some of us remember the stones. I remember the first time I went to see my grandparents, and I had to go to use the restroom. I was in Dallas. I was in Texas. And they said, I need to use the restroom. They said, it's that way. And I walked to the kitchen. And I said, I don't see anything. They said, it's not there. You got to keep walking. Walk where? All I see is a backyard. And I see a little house across the yard. And they said, yeah, that's where you're walking to. Some of y'all remember that. That's the outhouse. I did walk across the yard, got to the outhouse, and all of a sudden, all of the urges I had, I don't have it that bad. I haven't been drinking any coffee, and I haven't been eating anything I shouldn't have been eating. So I can make it. A young entrepreneur often keeps the first dollar earned, the first business card, the first key to a small office, not because those objects have power, but because they remind them where they started. God told Israel to do something similar, to keep visible reminders of invisible grace. I need for you to keep a visible reminder. Visible. I need to see where God has brought me from. The matter of fact, I keep visible reminders. I keep visible reminders. Matter of fact, the Bible I had in college is in my office right now. My college Bible. When I went to church, I carried my Bible. And I can remember one morning going to church. It was raining, and I was running, getting on the church bus, and I dropped my Bible in a puddle of water. And it's so that you can still see the water stains of that drop. But I've never gotten rid of that Bible, because that Bible is my reminder of God's hand bringing me through. Thank you, God, for speaking to me. Thank you for holding me up. I have a prayer altar downstairs, and that prayer altar has now been in 3 churches. It was in my first church, it was in my second church, and it's in this church. 3 times. So every day I can realize, because it is a visible reminder of the hand of God. God's grace. You got to remember God's work. Remembering God's work is never meant to end with us. Remembering the work of God is something that you got to pass on to somebody else. That's why every believer needs to have a testimony. You might not know how the books of the Bible. I was messing with the folk at the sanctuary, and I said, we're going to look at a book. I said, let's look at the book of Hezekiah. But you know, Hezekiah don't have a book. But what I'm trying to say to us, you've got to understand that the testimony should not end with you. Your testimony needs to be shared with somebody else. Who woke you up this morning? Who started you on your way? Thank God that one time you were in one place in your life, but thank God how the Lord elevated you. You got a whole lot to praise God for. The second thing is, your testimony is somebody else's theology. Here it goes back, right back to the text. In the future, your children will ask. Your children will have. Look at verse 6, verse 7. We will use these stones to build a memorial. In the future, your children will ask you, what do these stones mean? And then you can tell them. They remind us that the Jordan River stopped flowing when the Ark of the Lord's Covenant went across. These stones will stand as a memorial among the people of Israel forever. God expected questions. He said it. In the future, your children go ask. Now, any parent who's in here right now, one of the stages you're going to go through with raising a child is a child asking you questions. And then you're going to get so tired of answering those questions. Now y'all got grandchildren. Those grandchildren are asking you questions. And then you're going to get so tired, because I said so. Because you get tired of going through question after question after question. Why is it this? And why is it that? And why is it this? And why? God said, I expect your questions. And he intentionally, because what God does, he creates within us curiosity. Curiosity. The stones became a classroom. I can ask a question and I can learn a lesson, and learn a lesson as to how it is you got from point A to point B to point C. Notice this. The children did not witness the miracle, but they inherited the testimony. Faith is always one generation away from extinction if stories stop being told. In the African village, they called him the griot. And the griot was the one who they would go to and talk to about history. Where we've gone. Where's our family from? What are our family roots? Dr. Gardner Taylor often said that faith is caught as well as taught. Long before children understand doctrine, they observe lives shaped by God's faithfulness. For many people, your testimony becomes their first lesson in theology. I might not go to a seminary class, a Bible school, but I'm watching you, and I'm watching the hand of God on your life. They may never meet and read about Augustine. They may never read all of these theologians. They may never read about Calvin. They may never walk through the doors of a seminary, but they will read your endurance. They will study your forgiveness. They will remember how you worshiped while you were grieving. You just buried a relative, and yet you in church giving God praise, and you're not giving up on God. You're not throwing in the towel. I looked in this earlier service, and many of us, we buried relatives, but we've come back to church believing God that you can walk me through any situation. Your life may become, Dr. Warner, the first Bible someone takes seriously. I look at you and I see the hand of God. Cancer survivor, broken relationship. I see the hand of God. You still have a smile. You still have joy. The world didn't give it to you, and the world can't take it away. One of the great books that I read in seminary, written by Dr. Fred Craddock, and he reminds us in that book that stories often carry truth farther than arguments. Israel's children would learn who God was not through some abstract lecture, but through a pile of stones and a parent's story. Somebody is borrowing faith from your story right now. Matter of fact, you don't even know who's borrowing your story. Somebody is watching you right now and carrying what God has put in you to help them. Your grandchildren, your children, a co-worker, a new believer. Someone is watching from the edge of hope. Don't rob them of remaining silent. When you remain silent about the goodness of God, you are robbing somebody else who could be blessed by your story. There's somebody around you who needs to know what brought you through. What helped you during a tough time?
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4: 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I'm John Radcliffe. 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And before we get out of here, sir, I want to give you the final word.
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8: 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It is not intended to be used as the sole basis for financial decisions, nor should it be construed as advice designed to meet the particular needs of an individual's situation. New Perspective Financial Solutions is not permitted to offer, and no statement made during this show shall constitute tax or legal advice. Our firm is not affiliated with or endorsed by the U.S. government or any other governmental agency. The information...
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6: Praise God. I'm overwhelmingly excited once again to welcome each and every one of you to Reed Temple AME Church. And guess what? There's no way we can continue these services without giving you an opportunity to hear our pastor emeritus, Dr. Lee P. Washington. Oh, what a blessing he was in the temple. I want you to journey with me in time and space and have a chance to be blessed by this word. The glory is in the temple.
7: The word glory is to be found among the believers of the Lord Jesus Christ. Glory is a part of the vocabulary of worshipers. It is the spiritual language and vernacular of the church. Glory is frequently used in the hymns of the church. There was a time when we sang hymns from the hymn book. When I served as the chairman of the Board of Examiners, you had to have your Bible, your hymn book, and the discipline. Perhaps you remember the words to hymn 243. Down at the cross, where my Savior died. Down where from cleansing, from sin I cry. There to my heart was the blood applied. Glory His name. I am so wondrously, I like that part, saved from sin. Jesus so sweetly abides within. There at the where he took me in. To his name. When I was in high school, we were required to learn the words to the battle hymn of the Republic. Mine eyes have seen the glory of the coming of the Lord. He is trampling out the vintage where the grapes of wrath are stored. He has loosed his faithful lightning of his terrible swift sword. His truth is marching on. Hallelujah. I'm from a little town on the eastern shore in the country, Graysonville. And I recall on a number of Sunday mornings when the saints would gather. We didn't have accomplished musicians. Piano with keys missing. But one of the old saints would stand and sing, glory, glory. Hallelujah. Since I lay my burdens down, I feel better. So much better. Since I lay my. And here's the verse I used to like. I'm going home to be with Jesus. Since I lay my. Glory belongs to the church. I came across this notion of the glory in the temple while scrolling social media. And I saw several posts, TikTok, Instagram, that said that the glory is in the temple. Last Sunday, I reviewed YouTube service, Reed Temple African Methodist Episcopal Church. And I saw your pastor with a t-shirt on. That said, the glory is in the temple. And the choir had on t-shirts. And the members of the congregation had on t-shirts. The glory is in the temple. And so I grabbed my Bible and began to meditate and ruminate and said, I need a deeper understanding of this whole notion of the glory. What are we saying? What does that mean? The glory is in the temple. Suppose an unchurched person, unsaved, one who feels distant from God, were to ask you, what does that mean? Could you answer? Imagine if someone that is of the generation Alpha, whose world is one of digitized information and AI and technology, were to inquire, what does that mean? Or one of the young inquisitive minds of a child would say, Mommy, Daddy, Grandmommy, Big Mommy, Pop Pop, what are they talking about? The glory is in the temple. What does that mean? The glory is in the temple. As I proceed in this this text, I like to explain what I'm doing in the sermon so that it's clearer to the hearer. So I'm using a simple subject sentence, and that's supported by a trifold approach to text. And the simple sentence is this: the church isn't truly a church unless the glory of God is in the church. That's all I got. The glory of God must be in the church in order for the church to be the church. Now, you may have a wonderful blueprint, architectural design, and all of that. You may have a structure, but a church is not a church unless the glory of God is in the church. Here's the threefold approach. You can't talk about the glory in the church without talking about it historically, theologically, and spiritually. And that's what you find in 2 Chronicles chapter 5. The historical, theological, and the spiritual aspect of glory. Historically, glory appeared in a cloud. When the children were liberated, they had just tasted freedom, moving through the wilderness. And the Bible says that there was a cloud that covered them. Nobody died from heat stroke or dehydration because there was this cloud that protected them from the penetrating rays of the sun. And the cloud moved when they moved, just like that. And when they stopped, the cloud stopped. It was a cloud by day, but then at night, it became a pillar of fire, a repellent for poisonous snakes and scorpions. It became a light, a lamp unto their feet, and a light unto their pathway. In other words, the glory of God accommodated every crisis. Exodus 13 and 21, it appeared as a cloud when they got down to the cul-de-sac at the Red Sea, and they could not go to the right or the left because the mountains could not go forward because of the Red Sea, whatever one you choose. And there was in pursuit the assassins of Egypt, because the Bible says that God hardened Pharaoh's heart. And the people heard the rumbling of thousands of horses and the wheels of the chariots. And as they came closer, the Bible says, Exodus 14 and 19, that the cloud that was in front shifted. And got behind them. And that was darkness. Sometimes
8: God will hide you from your enemies by getting in between that which was sent to kill you. I'm here because God got between some stuff that was sent to destroy me. You are sitting on that pew because God got between some stuff that was sent to destroy you. You should be in an institution by now, but God got between it. That's the historical aspect. But then there's the theological. Because in the New Testament, Luke tells us that the shepherds were watching over their flock by night, and lo, the angel of the Lord appeared, and the glory of the Lord did shine round about them. I don't know the name of that angel, but what I suspect is that angel was part of the choir. And they were doing an open air concert, and they were singing glory to God in the highest. And I think that angel couldn't take it anymore because they had the good news. So that angel broke rank and flew down to the shepherds and said, "Fear not, for unto you is born this day in the city of David a Savior who is Christ the Lord." And here's what the shepherds said: "Let's go worship him." And the Bible says they returned praising God, because you can't be in the presence of glory and not praise him. And then there's the spiritual aspect of glory. It's the indwelling habitation that's seen through an outward manifestation. That is to say that God is so secure in God's self that God doesn't mind sharing himself. And so God deposits a portion of himself in all of us. And there is something about what God has put in us that has a way of manifesting itself out of us. And that's why when we hear the name Jesus, and that's why when we're in the midst of gospel preaching, there's a manifestation. We don't think about it. We don't reason about it. Our hand just goes up. It's involuntary. It's a manifestation that something is ignited in us. When a mother has a baby and she takes the sonogram, and then she goes, that trimester, the baby goes through trimesters, and that baby grows, there is a point of manifestation. There is a time in the life of the mother that the baby moves. She can't see it, but she knows there's something in there. I remember clearly when my two sons were born, I came in the house and my wife said to me, "Put your hand right here." And I could feel them kicking. Well, in Pentecostal charismatic sections and in the presence of the charismatics and the apostolic, there's something we call quickening. It means that God moves internally within you. And when God moves, you don't know when he's going to move. But when he moves, it kind of makes you jerk. Kind of quick. It's something that makes you. We say, and it's biblically supported, because it says that the same spirit that rose Jesus from the dead will quicken our mortal bodies. Well, I did all that just to set up the text. Because in 2 Chronicles chapter 5, verse 1, it says, Solomon completed the work. David laid out the blueprints, but it never got off the ground. So Solomon finished the work. And Solomon recruited 30,000 men, sent them to Phoenicia to work in the stone quarry to cut out the stone, the marble, and the limestone, had it imported back to the construction site. Then he empowered 30,000 men to go to Lebanon to fall, to work and cut down the tall cedars of Lebanon, and had those sent back to the construction site so that when you stepped in the temple, you would immediately pick up the aroma of the cedar. And then he recruited 8,000 men to work on this temple that took 7 years to build. And you have to understand that Solomon understood the difference and who he was building for and why he was building the building. You see, because the building to Solomon was nothing more than an aid to worship and not the object of worship. So in 2 Chronicles chapter 5, there was a swift pivot and transition in the text. It moves from the construction of the temple to the dedication of the temple. And this is where we pick up our text. Because if God's glory is going to dwell in the temple, there are certain things that have to take place. The glory don't just show up, just to show up. There are certain things that are required for the glory to show up in the house. Can I get a witness about right here? And the Bible teaches us in verse 11 that the priest then withdrew from the holy place. All the priests who were there had consecrated themselves regardless of their division. The first thing that has to happen if glory is going to show up in the house, in the temple, there's got to be priority of preparation. There is the priority of participation. But then when I look at verse number 13, it says that the trumpeters and the musicians joined in unison to give praise and thanks to the Lord, accompanied by trumpets, cymbals, and other instruments. The singers raised their voice in praise to the Lord and sang. Trumpeters, musicians, all of them joined in unity. There's got to be a priority of preparation, but also a principle for participation. Now, you cannot participate if you're not going to be on one accord. And nothing breeds division like debilitating attitudes. The principle is unity. Principle is what guides us. Principle is what helps to manage us. You have to have the principle of unity. Unity is the landing pad of the Holy Ghost. If it was not for unity, there would be no Pentecost. And when they were all on one accord. And here's what I love about mercy. It took me a while to learn this. But because of mercy, I discovered there's another version of me. Oh, Lord. You should have been acquainted with the only Washington. Didn't have no problem cursing you out at all. I could drink you under the table. I'm talking about the only Washington who would get even with you if it was the last thing that I could do. But somehow, mercy let me keep on living. And mercy said, that ain't the best version of you. God's got a better version. I was in a service about a month ago, and I still hang with the apostolics. I do. I still hang around the charismatics and the Pentecostals, And I was in a service. I was already in the back, minding my business. And that was a visiting prophet. And I'm sitting there analyzing what he's saying theologically. I'm sitting there listening to what he's saying, see if there's validity in his prophecy. He's working in the gift of prophecy. He turns around and goes back. And before he gets back to the pulpit, he stops, turns around and points to me. And he didn't know me. He said, "Man of God, you stand up." He says, "People like you, but they don't understand there's another version of you." He said, "There's a version of you that will speak truth, and it causes the devil to tremble. There's a version of you that you may not even understand yourself. You are not where God wants you to be at this point. But thank God for mercy, because God is working in that other version of you." The Bible says that when the glory came in the temple, it says that the priests could not stand to perform. Because when the glory of God is present, human activity has got to cease. There's something about the power and potency of God that overrides the human activity. There's something about the power and presence of God that says it's time for you to hang it up. It's time for you to get out the way. It's time for you to put the mic down. It's time for you to fold up the manuscript. You did your part. Now God says it's time for me to do my part. When God's glory is in the building, it's because God has come to do his part. And there's some things that you can do, some things that I can do, but there's some things that only God can do. When I look back over my life and I think things over and see where God has brought me from, I can see the hand of God as a child. Only God. I feel God in the building. I feel healing in the building.

assignment. If you need God to do what you can't do, come on down to this altar. If you need a miracle, get out of that pew. Come on down here and let God do what only God can do. Because there's a song we sing, only God can do it.

church in the name of Jesus Christ, generation to generation, now, henceforth, and forevermore. Clap your hands. Thank the God.

0: Welcome back. I'm certain that you've been blessed and encouraged by this word of God from this phenomenal man of God, Reverend Dr. Lee P. Washington. Can I challenge each and every one of you that the word of God does renew your soul here at Reed Temple? And let's worship every Sunday in the month of August at 9:30 in the morning. Come on and join us every Sunday. And I look forward to seeing you here where the word of God renews your soul. Until I see you, God bless.
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9: This is a topical message. It means I'm talking on a topic with a variety of verses, is what we're doing today. And Proverbs 22, verse 1 says this. Proverbs 22, verse 1. A good name is to be chosen rather than great riches. Loving favor rather than silver and gold. This message is today entitled, it's a message that is the word of the Lord for our house, is that this is the season of God's favor. Hallelujah. Praise his name. Go ahead and high five your neighbor. Say, I've been waiting on this right here for a long time. Yes. This is the season. This is the word that the Lord told me to tell you. This is our time. I've wrestled with this word right here. I've toiled with it and wrestled, but this is clearly what the word is. The Lord has said to me to talk to you, to tell you, to make this pronouncement, this announcement, this proclamation, to make you aware that this is that time and moment and season and space that God says favor is coming in your camp. Favor means God's delight, God's goodwill, God's pleasure. While many people are chasing after houses and land and jobs and careers and money, I determined I'd rather have favor. Amen. I wonder how many of you know that favor can do for you what money can't. When you have favor, you might not have a car, but you'll get to where you need to be. You might not live in a big mansion. Matter of fact, you might have just an efficiency, but when you have favor, you'll have a home. Yeah, favor gives you what money can't give you. So I have a slew of verses today, a ton of them. Some of y'all could be coming to this church for a long time, you don't see the benefit of the stuff that we talk about. And that's because when you're not connected, you don't get the favor that goes with the connection. Just come and don't do it for you. The drip drip only falls on those who are connected.
10: Come on.
9: Submitted. Joined. You get the drip. Amen. So throughout the scriptures, there's a pattern throughout the Bible. I mean, there's so many times and places in scripture where favor is discussed and talked about and seen, that it's the heart of God, it's the attitude of God that he wants to give favor. Amen. Just jot this verse down. Genesis chapter 18. Some of these verses we're going to read, some of them I just want to jot them down. Jot down Genesis chapter 18, verse 3. Matter of fact, you can read the whole 18th chapter, but verse 3 and verse 10 are significant, because in verse 3, it talks about that some angels came to visit Abraham and stayed at his house. And in verse 10 of Genesis 18, they prophesied, he got favor from them. It says that because of the favor he got, that he and his wife Sarah were going to have a child. Okay, and this, I see I need to explain everything to y'all. So, what is significant about that is they were past childbearing age. But when favor comes your way, you might be past childbearing age. But if favor comes upon you, you can have a child even though you pass time. And so they were prophesied that it was a promise of a son, and indeed, in fact, they had a son. In Exodus 3, jot this verse down. I am going to read this one. Exodus 3:21. This is when the children of Israel, God's chosen people, who had been slaves, they had become enslaved. But now God raises up Moses to get them freed from slavery. And in fact, you know, y'all seen the movie, right? The Ten Commandments, how... I wish I could say to the church, you know, you read the scriptures, but with this crowd, I gotta say, y'all seen the movie. And the children of Israel got released and left. And, you know, they got down to the Red Sea. And Moses stretched out his rod and the waters opened up and they walked across on dry ground. Y'all remember that, right? So what the scripture tells us is just that is probably not always illuminated in the movie. It says this, Exodus 3:21, let me read it to you. And I will give this people favor in the sight of the Egyptians, and it shall be that when you go out, that you shall not go empty-handed. Y'all keep missing the great opportunities. Because here's what that means. It means that here the slave master was sending them out, getting them out of there, getting rid of them, and gave them silver and gold. That's what he gave them. Matter of fact, the scripture says when the Egyptians realized how much they had given to the Jews, they tried to come back and get it from them. That's why they went after them, because they realized all our silver and gold is gone. God will cause people who are not supportive of you to give you what they don't really want to give you. Somebody say, I'm claiming that right there. And I'm prophesying it to some of y'all right now, that some people who don't want you to have some stuff won't be able to control the fact that they're going to put some money in your pocket and some blessings in your life. God will favor you. Somebody say, I receive it in Jesus' name. They took silver and gold and clothes. Favor will give you resources that you didn't earn.
10: Yes, yes, yes.
9: Hallelujah. 1 Samuel 16, verse 22. 1 Samuel 16, I'm going to read verse 22. Then Saul, who is king, by the way, sent to Jesse. By the way, Jesse is David's father. Then Saul, who's the king, sent to Jesse, David's father, saying, please let David stay.

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1: You will go before people that you don't deserve to be there. You don't know why you're there. You don't know how you got there. All you got to say is favor. All right. Just be ready. Get the right attitude. Have the right spirit. Walk in there like you belong up in there. Walk up in there. Like I said, I don't know how I got here. I don't know how my name got called. I don't know how I got on the list. I don't know how I qualified. The truth is, you don't belong on the list. You ain't qualified. You shouldn't be there. But faith. In Deuteronomy 33, I got to hurry up here, 33:23, Moses is about to die, Deuteronomy 33, and he's in the whole 33rd chapter, he's speaking things to each one of the tribes, each one of the 12 tribes, and he gets to one tribe in verse 23 and says, O Naphtali, satisfied with favor and full of the blessing of the Lord, possess the west and the south. He's proclaiming to one of the tribes that they will be satisfied with favor. There y'all go, missing a great spot to shout amen. See, some of y'all think you got to have stuff to be satisfied. I'll take favor over everything else in the world and be satisfied with favor. I discovered favor will open up doors that no man could ever open. I determined that favor can bless me and prosper me in you in incredible ways. And the text says, he says, you're going to be sad. He said to that one tribe, you're going to be satisfied with favor. Happy with favor and full of the blessing of the Lord. All right, y'all see that right here. Here's another one, Ruth chapter 2. Write down Ruth 2. Read the whole chapter, but verse 2 through 17, Ruth found favor with Boaz. I thought some single women would jump up and shout right there. Let me prophesy. Let me help the young lady. Let me help all of the single women to understand, when you got favor smeared on you, you don't need to dress like a whore. You don't need to dress like a Tucci mom. Hey! I'm praying and prophesying that some single women in here are about to have God's favor on your life, and God will send your Boaz into your camp. You ain't looking for him. You ain't trying to attract him. You just doing God's will, and favor's gonna point you out. Single women going up there saying, I'm laying a seed on that thing right there. I'm believing God for that right there. Amen. Hallelujah. Glory, glory, glory. Here's 1 Samuel 27. Jot this down. Oh, by the way, favor, Ruth, will get you a godly Boaz. Yeah.

He won't be, he gonna give you a godly man. He won't be a dog. I've had a couple dogs in my life. And I know that male dogs will hump on anything. Couches, curtains. Okay, I got to roll on. 1 Samuel 27. Jot it down. I'm not going to turn there. So in 1 Samuel 27, I got to set the stage for you to understand the significance of this favor. Is, y'all know the story of David and Goliath. So David went down, killed Goliath. When the army marches back into the city, the women have lined the streets and they are singing, Saul, who's the king, has killed his thousands, but David has killed 10,000. So the king, Saul, gets upset and he tries on multiple occasions to kill David. David ends up on the run. And look at this, where does he run? He runs to the Philistine camp. Y'all don't get that. He runs into a cave, hooks up with 600 distressed, in debt, depressed, discouraged men. And they elect David to be their leader. And since they need a job and money, he takes the army of these men, 600, and they join the Philistine army. They join the army where he has just killed their giant. It's unheard of for a Jewish boy and these men to join with the enemy's camp. That's like Joe Gibbs becoming the coach of the Cowboys. It don't flow. There's a disconnect there. And so when he joins this, this is what favor do for you. When he joins this army, the Philistine army, they give to him and his men a city. Okay, y'all miss a girl. Y'all got to explain everything to y'all. They didn't have no place to live. They were living in a cave. And so the scripture says the Philistines gave David favor and gave them a whole city that would be theirs. Some of y'all better look out. God's about to give you so much down your street. Somebody say, I receive that in Jesus' name. They gave him a whole city. Here's Nehemiah chapter 2. Here's another one. Read chapter 2, verses 5 through 8. Jot that down. Nehemiah is a cupbearer in a foreign country. He is the cupbearer. Y'all know what a cupbearer is? A cupbearer is the person who works for the king. His job is to drink the king's drink and eat the king's food to make sure that it's not poisoned. So he eats it first, and if he lives, then the king will go ahead and eat and drink. I'm not applying for that job. He's the cupbearer for the king. One day the king's, Nehemiah gets a message that his hometown is in distress because the walls around the city have been destroyed and nobody has rebuilt them. And so Nehemiah says to the king, when the king said, why are you looking so sad? He says, my homeland is in distress. The walls are destroyed and nobody has rebuilt them. It was hundreds of years. So Nehemiah asked the king, can he go and rebuild the walls? The king gives him leave with pay.

0: The king gives him a letter that gives him permission to go through certain countries to get to his homeland. And the king gives him wood to rebuild the walls of the city. Y'all not listening to what I'm saying to you today. When God gives you favor, he'll make your boss do stuff for you that he won't do for everybody else. When I had my good government job and I became the pastor of the First Baptist Church of Glen Arden in 1989, last Sunday in 1989, for the year 1990, for that whole year, I worked my good government job and I worked as the pastor of First Baptist Church. I had two full-time jobs. At the end of the year, I realized I couldn't do both, so I had to let one of them go. Somebody look at your neighbor and say, thank God he didn't let First Baptist Church of Glen Arden go. So I went to my job and said, I'm going to have to retire. They didn't want me to retire. First of all, they couldn't believe that I was retiring from that good government job to go past the people. So here's what they said. They said, we think you're making a mistake, but here's what we'll do. We'll hold the job for you for a year. Let you go and get this out of your system. And we'll hold a job for you till you come back. How many of y'all know that's favor by itself? So I left and worked for the 1991. I was on leave without pay. Halfway through the leave without pay, they called me back to my office. I said, what I got to go in here for? So I went in. They had a ceremony and gave me a raise while I was on leave. You better go ahead and give God praise. Don't be jealous. Don't be a hater. You going to work every day and can't get no raise. I hadn't been to work in 6 months, but favor will get you a raise and you ain't even there to get the raise. I feel a shout coming on me right here, right now. Write this one down. Write this verse down. Esther chapter 2, verse 17. Esther found favor with the king. And here's what favor she had. Her king, her husband was the king. And he had a slew of wives. And in Esther 2:17, she found such favor with the king that he made her the queen. And she was able to save her people from their issues. I wish I had time to read some of this. Let me read Proverbs 3:1-4. Jot it down. I'm past my time. I got to hurry up. Proverbs 3:1-4. My son, do not forget my law, but let your heart keep my command. For length of days and long life and peace they will add to you. Let not mercy and truth forsake you. Bind them, listen to this, bind them around your neck, write them on the tablet of your heart, and so find favor and high esteem in the sight of God and man. Why? Because you have bound them on your neck and you have wrote them on the tablets of your heart. I'm trying to tell you, you want some favor? Get that word in your heart. You want some favor? Bind the God's truth around your neck. Y'all hear what I'm saying to you here today? Psalm 5, verse 12. Let me read this to you. Psalm 5, verse 12. Write this down. For you, O Lord, will bless the righteous with favor. You will surround him as with a shield. Y'all miss a great spot again to say amen. Here's what favor will do for you. It will surround you like a shield. Okay, I need to make you understand. Here's what that means. God says the devil has targeted you and he's aimed his guns at you and he has charted to defeat you, but y'all don't have to go around worrying about somebody putting voodoo on you or sticking a pin in a doll with your name on it. Y'all all stressed out about what the devil done to you. But here's what the scripture says. When you got favor, he surrounds you. Here's what that means. He's in front of you. He's in back of you. He's on the side of you. He's up over you. He's up underneath you. I'm not fearing anything from any devil or demon or any person because God has surrounded me with favor. Somebody high-five your neighbor and say, I've been surrounded by favor. Tell them on the other side, God got my back. Favor got me covered. His favor is protecting me. The devil tried to defeat me and frustrate me and kill me, but I got favor all over me. You shall live and not die. You shall be up and not down. You shall win and not lose. Favor. Psalm 30. For his anger is but for a moment. His favor is for life. Weeping may endure for a night, but joy comes in the morning.
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0: Because I need favor when I'm young and I need favor when I'm old. I need favor when I'm working and when I'm not working. I need favor when I'm married and when I'm not married. You need favor when you got kids and when you don't have kids. You need favor for life. And here's what I love about it. Weeping may come for a night, but I know that joy, because I got favor, joy is coming in the morning.
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0: Hey, good morning, good people. I'm Erica Campbell. Welcome to Get Up Weekends. It's going to be a great day. I sure hope you're ready for all this goodness and godness this morning. Hey, Griff.
1: Man, I'm here for it. Let me tell y'all what's happening this hour. Erica's going to be sharing her faith walk, and today we're talking with Keisha Grandia, the legendary family. She's sharing her new single, I Believe God.
0: Cannot wait to hear it. Plus the ENG True Hollywood Bible Story. This week, it's the story of David and Goliath. Plus, Griff has his joys and concerns. Griff, how you feeling today?
1: Man, I'm concerned today. Following TikTok trends, I done found a new way to be romantical, and it was an epic fail.
0: Oh, no. Oh, no. As you can see, we have a full hour just for you, so don't miss it. It's Get Up Weekends. I'm Erica Campbell. Let's go.
2: To commend or to praise something or someone with a loud voice, with a loud, exuberant voice. So therefore, we come right now to Shabbat the Lord, our God. 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
3: Yes, it is time for the Faith Walk of the day. And listen, here's what I know for sure. Listen, people love watching others winning. Don't believe me? Look at somebody online talking about they graduated. Everybody in the comments congratulating them, right? Or if you go to your favorite game, your favorite team wins, you are on 1,000 for a whole week. Griff gonna lose his voice because he loved when his team wins.
4: Boy.
3: Well, then why can't we celebrate our own wins? Why do we minimize our wins? Not everybody, but there are a lot of people, when they do great things, they it's just this. I do that all the time. If you don't allow yourself to be celebrated when you win, let me tell you why this is important to me. Because I was one who would minimize my wins or ignore my wins or just worry about what the next one's going to be. Instead of saying thank you today, saying God, I appreciate you today, receiving the love today, it is okay. Listen, to remind yourself that God has brought you through test and trial and you won. You started a new thing and you won. You moved to a new city and it worked. You got to the new job and the new boss is better than the old boss. Listen, learn to celebrate the wins in your life. Because the enemy, the liar, the accuser of the brethren is always trying to make you think that your win ain't nothing. Oh, you bought a house. Wait till you buy two. No, I'm happy about the one that I bought. And I can actually pay my mortgage. Let me celebrate that win. Don't be so worried about will I ever get another one and appreciate the one that you have right now. Celebrate your wins. Applaud. Give an applause to the people in your life that you know are doing great in whatever it is, right? It doesn't have to be a whole lot of money. Sometimes you just made good choices today. You got up and you decided to work out and you actually did it. That's a win. You wanted to lose 20 pounds, you did 5. Celebrate the 5. All right? Learn to celebrate your wins. Right? Learn to have gratitude for the things that you actually accomplished in life. The victories that you experienced, I celebrate you today. Girl, you did that. Brother, you did that. Now go ahead and be great and celebrate what you did. All right?
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2: Hallelujah. Come on, just put some sweet words of worship in the atmosphere with me. Come on, let's pull on heaven and get what we need from him tonight. Come on, pull on heaven with me. Come on, let your worship rise in this atmosphere. Come on, right there. Come on. Come on, let it rise. There's a

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5: Joining us today is gospel artist, legendary voice that we all recognize. She's an actress and a worship leader. Keisha Grandy is in the Get Up Church. Y'all know Silver and Gold? Yes, that voice. Welcome to Get Up Mornings.
6: Good morning. How is everybody doing this morning?
5: Good and glad to have you. So you've got this new song called I Believe God. Why don't you introduce the song so we can play it and we'll come back and talk more.
6: Okay, so I Believe God is a song that's actually my testimony. You know, when you've gone through so much, you know, I started in this industry at the age of 18 and have witnessed and have gone through so much. And God has allowed me to come back after 30 years of being in ministry on my own platform. And I'm so thankful to God because there were times that I did not know if I was going to make it. Attempted suicide, almost died from COVID. So right now is the time. And I thank God for every moment, every movement that he's given me. And he's given me this time right now to be able to sing and witness and worship and sing, I Believe God. Yes.

0: That's Keisha Grandy with her new single, I Believe God, y'all. This is so powerful. And you literally, like you said earlier, have been part of the music industry for quite some time. Some people get tired and burnt out. What pushed you to write and release this new song? This project?
1: So it was just my faith in God. You know, again, after you've gone through so much, you know, you just have to have that mindset of I can't give up. Mm-hmm. And that's where I am right now. I could not give up on my gift, my ministry, because there are times where you feel like that you want to give up. But I'm at the point to where now I know it's my time. God had allowed me to have this time. And I do know that this is my appointed time.
0: Come on. That's such a powerful statement and declaration. And listen, you talked earlier about trying to commit suicide or even almost losing your life to COVID. How did you stay strong going through all of that?
1: My faith in God taught me that, you know, no matter what, like my song says, no matter what may come my way, I always had a trust and a belief in God that he was going to see me through. There were times where I didn't feel like I was going to be able to do that, but it was my faith and my steadfast belief in God that he was going to make a way out of no way for me, no matter what it was.
0: Wow. Go ahead, Griff.
2: I just want to say, being in the game since you were 18 and watching it evolve, I mean, are you still, number one, are you still having fun? And who do you like right now?
1: You know what? At this age of my life, I am just having so much fun with it. You know, I don't do it for the financial part of it. I do it because I enjoy doing it. You know, I love it. And who I look up to right now, my sister that's on this phone right now, you know. Is one of my faves, Tina. The newcomers, Leandria. Lord, that woman is anointed.
0: Lord Jesus,
1: so many that I listen to, the Clark sisters. So yeah, all of those people. But yeah, definitely those are the ones that I'm listening to in my radio right now.
0: I love it. I love it.
2: Love that.
0: Thank you so much for being with us today. We absolutely appreciate you. Okay, tell us how we can follow you. What's coming up next for you? We want to know.
1: Okay, so all of my social media is Keisha Grandy, and I don't have an E in my name. K-I-S-H-A Grandy. And what's coming up for me, I am working on a full project. I want to have Erica as a feature, but you know, that's reaching, but I'm putting it in the atmosphere.
0: You never know, sis. You never know.
1: I am on Black Smoke Music Worldwide, where the awesome Kerry Douglas has given me a platform to do this. I thank God for Kerry Douglas and Black Smoke Music for giving me this platform. I am also, I did a project with the family. The family is back out, so I'm excited about that. The family has a project out. We have a new project that's coming out next year.
0: I love it.
1: I mean, all of that. Yes. Touring, all of that stuff is coming up. So just look out and we will be on in your city probably.
0: I love it. I love it. Y'all, Keisha Grandy, her latest single is called I Believe God. Make sure you download it, stream it, and then when you do that, tell a friend. Keisha, thank you so much for stopping by.
1: Thank you for having me.
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6: In 1 Samuel 17, Goliath of Gath was a giant, and he taunted the children of Israel. His coat alone weighed 120 pounds, but David, little David, took him down.
7: Oh, Israelites! Oh, Israelites! Come out to play! Want to talk to y'all.
8: Excuse me. Who is that? What's going on?
9: Biggest guy ever. You don't see him?
8: Man, I just hear him. Excuse me, sir.
9: Just stand back, sir. Stand back.
8: Okay, excuse me. I'm just trying to get the sauce. Excuse me. Sir.
7: Ready to fight?
8: Why won't we just... What's going on, sir?
7: And your guy, who you gonna send over?
9: Little boy, if you don't back up
8: I'm trying to get the saw. Oh, dig up. Excuse me, y'all. Saw.
10: Yo, what up, man? What's
8: saw,
10: going on?
8: What's happening?
10: Look, this guy is huge. He's about 8 feet tall.
8: Let me fight him.
10: Mm-mm.
8: Saw, listen, when your servant was out watching the sheep and the bear came... Did not fight the bear and get the sheep out of his mouth.
10: Yeah,
8: he did a good job. Not, when the lion came, did not get the sheep out the lion mouth too.
10: Remember that. Yes.
8: So let me fight him. It's just, who is this uncircumcised Philistine? Listen
7: I'm
8: to him.
7: I'm gonna eat your kids. I'll bite your ear off. You Israelites, Smidralites. Ha ha, I'm Goliath. Who can stand against me? I'm from Gath and I'm huge. And I'm gonna kill all of you.
8: So, come on, let me go.
10: You know what? Do you. But before you go,
8: huh?
10: Wear this.
8: Wait a minute, let me see.
10: Yeah.
8: Oh no. This is
10: you got more flexibility if you do it.
8: No, I can't hear. So I can't. It's too much. It's too

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4: Well, saints of the Most High God, we are coming to you live from the Get Up Church of Our Lord, Baptocostal non-denominational, AME, CME, ENG, LMNOP, Apostolic Church of God in Christ. All right, Brother Griff, let the Lord use you.
5: Thank you, First Lady Pastor.
4: Yeah, girl.
5: But first, giving honor to God who's ahead of my life, I'd like to say I'm glad to be in the house of the Lord one more time, Sister Erica.
4: Yes?
5: Because he brought me from a mighty, mighty long way. Jay from Jersey, I could have been dead, sleeping in the grave, but God is good.
4: All the time.
5: And all the time.
4: God is good.
5: Yes, yes, yes. I told you guys, me and Lanika went viral the other day, and I said, okay, I got to keep this momentum up, and I said, I need to do one of these trends. Now, Eric, I just sent that to you on the phone. I want you to look. I said, I need to do one of these trends. So the trend I wanted to do, it's a older dude, little silver fox dude, who be jamming the music, and he spray cologne, then he catch it and throw it on him, and then he spray it some more, then he catch it and throw it on him. So I was like, okay, I'm gonna set this up. I didn't tell Lanika what I was gonna do. I said, just sit in the living room. I'm gonna do something. So I come out. And Erica told me, and it's only because Erica and Kelly Kills dare me. Erica said, you better have your shirt down too. And I had my shirt down and everything. Look at the video.
4: Why was you throwing the cologne away? You supposed to put it on you, fool.
5: No, but when I threw it on, okay, so here, she's looking at it now. So my last little grab, I said, I am supposed to put it on me, and then I threw it on my face, and it went all in my mouth. It's still in my mouth. I got cologne taste that I can't get. Lanika laughed, and then Lanika started coughing at the end. Yeah, it was a complete fail. So if you want to laugh, go to at 2 trillion or at Get Up Eric. Erica's looking at it right now. Somebody in their car right now say, wait a minute, Griff, you sprayed the spray, and I thought you grab it and throw it towards you, and then I remember that. Anyway, you get to say, ain't you all right? Somebody else saying, Lanika just is married
4: God
5: to a fool, a whole one. But if
4: God
5: you like me and you know, stay in your lane. Ain't you all right,
4: Lord
5: Erica?
4: Jesus.
5: You see the look in the camera, Erica. That was for you, Kelly.
4: Oh, God. But then you had the caption over your head, so we couldn't see whatever it is you wanted to see. But you tried to be romantical.
5: I was trying to be romantical. Cologne, man, it looked bad. Some things is left for other people.
4: Griff,
5: that's all I'm going to say.
4: Don't
5: yes.
4: go chasing waterfalls. Please stick to the rivers and the lakes that you're used to.
5: Yes, that's what I need to.
4: Get up mornings, y'all.
5: Jeez, that's what I need to.
6: Get up.
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0: What up, good people? It's Get Up Weekends. I'm Erica Campbell, and my Ericaism is coming up this hour, and I'll share my honeymoon experience with Warren at Martha's Vineyard last week. Oh, it was so cool.
1: Now, that's romantical. And speaking about marriage, for this week's Get Up poll, we asked Get Up Nation how they managed to stay married. Love is in the air. Don't miss it. It's the second hour of Get Up Weekends with Erica Campbell.
2: To God with the voice of triumph in here. Come on, can we get somebody to shout out loud up in here this morning? Straight gate mad, somebody. Let's get this thing started off right. Let's get some things started off with some high praise. Big time, hit it.

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2: Yes, it is time for the Erica-ism of the day. And I had a great week last week hanging out with my husband, just, you know, relaxing and hanging with other couples that we love. And that was not a part of the intentional plan. We thought it would just be us, right, in a place that we had never been before. That's what we try to do as much as we can, because, I mean, this is a big, beautiful world God created, so why not visit as much of it as you can? So where we went was Martha's Vineyard, because we'd never been there before. I told you a little bit early in our weekend review, and just encountered so many beautiful people, friends of ours. So many friends of ours have homes there that I did not know, and it's just a regular place of community and family, and also feels very, very safe, especially when you have there's something about family and legacy. You got grandmas and granddads and aunts and uncles and nieces and nephews that literally have been coming there sometimes over 50 years because of the history of their family. Of course, if you watch the movie The Inkwell, you know it was called The Inkwell as a disparaging comment towards black people, you know, ink, skin, blah, blah, blah. But here's what's super dope. They changed it to reference the writing that happened by so many beautiful black people in our culture. So a lot of historic writings and conversations happened there because it was where they felt safe. Racism was still there, but it was, they were in their side of town, and we were in Oak Bluffs, in this beautiful place. And so we drove through Oak Bluffs and Egerton and all these other amazing places. I got to see a lighthouse, which I had never really seen before, like literally went up in it. And it was just a beautiful experience. And I think what made it even more is because we encountered other couples with the same heart. They love their spouse. They love their kids. We love our work. A lot of people, a lot of creative people, a lot of administrators, just people that do literally everything. We're walking down the street, and there's this restaurant called The Inkwell, and it's literally owned by A.J. Johnson.
3: Remember
2: him from 106 and Park. Yeah, so we're going to talk to him. Jojo Pata, who was my publicist for many years, she was like, "Where y'all at?" I was like, "In Martha's Vineyard." She was like, "Oh my God, I live here now."
3: Jojo!
2: When in the world did you move here? So we had lunch with her. We hung out with one of your comedian friends, Chris Spencer, and his wife.
3: That dude.
2: Then members of our church, Ron and Shelly, just, and then their circle of friends. Griffin, here's what lets you know it's a cool place. The teenagers and the 20-year-olds were sitting right there with the adults, and we were having this great conversation. Now, we were laughing because we didn't get all their references, and, you know, they're talking how they talk because they're young people. But nobody was like, "Oh my God, let me get out of here. Y'all not understand." And nobody was saying, "Y'all, you don't know this and you don't know that because you're only 20. It was all love, y'all. It was literally a weekend filled with love. So needless to say, I'm definitely going back, definitely taking my kids. The restaurants, the people, the love, man, such a great experience. Y'all, and there's more places like that. There's more people, more places where we're doing good. Our families are doing good. Our kids are doing good. People are happy to take care of their aging parents. I'm telling you, it was just beautiful. It was a beautiful place, and I will absolutely go back. Here's the faith part. God is faithful to allow me to see it, to strengthen what I already feel about us, our black community, our black families, our churches, our accomplishments. It just made me feel better. There was this place that was way more crowded. I probably wouldn't have gone there on a regular occasion, but it was just filled with beautiful people. And when they turned the music on, everybody just dancing and singing and enjoying themselves. It was just a great time. Such a reminder that we have safe spaces, y'all. We do. We have safe places where we can go and be seen in the completeness of who we are. And it's blessed and it's covered, filled with prayer. And just us being us. Good food, good music, laughing and loving on one another. I pray you have experiences like that this week. It's Get Up Mornings, y'all.
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5: It's Get Up Mornings, y'all. I'm Erica Campbell, and joining us today, I'm so excited. We have Daylan Collins, Kerry Collins, and Daryl Blair. Y'all from the legendary The Family. Welcome to Get Up Mornings.
6: Good morning.
7: Good morning. Good morning, everyone.
5: Oh, my God, y'all.
6: Lady
5: I'm
6: Erica,
5: so excited to have you. God bless you. Daryl, Pastor Daryl, you have a new single. Briefly introduce it. We'll play it, and then we'll come and talk more about it.
6: The Jesus, I Love You, Lord, today. It kind of represents what we did in the beginning, just kind of the worship of who Jesus is, and just talks about the power of Jesus and how important his name is to us. So it's called Jesus, We Love You, Lord, Today by The Family.
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8: That's comfort, empowerment in his name. Daylan, let's call his name. Jesus.

What's in a name? Purpose. 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Your identity.

0: That's the family with their latest single, Jesus, We Love You, Lord, Today. Oh, my God, y'all. These voices, we have loved them forever. And y'all have not missed a beat. So, Daylen, why was this the right message for the family to bring back?
1: You know, in today's spectrum, what we're looking at is people calling wrong right and right wrong. And, you know, what we know for sure is Jesus, he never changes. He's the same yesterday, today, and forevermore. And so, you know, we wanted to make sure that we make that our staple, to let everybody know that he's still on the throne and he still reigns.
2: Carrie, how are you? This is Griff. 30 years is a long time between projects. When y'all walked into the studio together like that first time, what was that like? Like, was y'all like, oh, my God, or is y'all in a family chat like all my family?
3: Well, you know what? We were in a family chat, and you can call me Mousy. That's what everybody calls me.
0: Mousy.
3: Yes. But we were in a family chat. We cried. It just felt like home again.
0: Wow.
3: It was just like a family reunion.
0: I love that. I had the pleasure of seeing you guys one of the tours. I can't remember which one, but when y'all popped up on the screen, you should have heard the people screaming in that building. So we are ready for this because you guys literally, Daryl, y'all redefined contemporary gospel music with, you know, so many songs, Silver and Gold, Melodies from Heaven, Now Behold the Land, you know, all those things. As you look at today's artists, what do you hope this reunion album inspires in our music industry? And not just gospel. Just period, because y'all music crossed so many boundaries.
4: You know, for me this morning in prayer, the Lord said, you're not here to replace, you're here to enhance.
0: Yes.
4: So we're joining in with the message that's already out there to enhance the message even more, to reach the audience that God has given us to reach, and just do our part in ministry.
0: I love it. I love it. Y'all, we are talking to members of the family who are coming back together and doing music again. Okay, so you know the big question. Is there a big album coming back? Is this the first single? What can we expect?
1: Man, we're getting ready. We're getting ready to drop another single soon called Believe.
0: Nice.
1: And then 2027, we got a new project coming out. So we're excited, man. We got, there's so much stuff that's going on, man. And we just came back from Houston. We did a live performance there, recording.
0: Nice.
1: So we got several things that are getting ready to drop within these next months and year.
0: Keep us posted. We want to be able to tell our audience. So tell us how we can stay connected to you guys.
1: Man, you can go to the official family page on Instagram, Facebook. You can just reach us via Neely Dickerson. She's our manager. So. Man, so yeah, we're out there. We're getting, we starting back, are doing something new, but it's something that we're very excited about, man. So just be looking out for us because we got some stuff coming to you guys.
0: Listen, we will be looking out, y'all. The family, their latest single is called Jesus, We Love You, Lord, Today. Be sure to download and stream it. Thank y'all so much for stopping by. We appreciate y'all this morning. Is there anything else you want to leave with us? Anything else y'all want to share before you go?
4: Well, you know, we just want to say thank you for everybody who is supporting. Definitely want to kick Kirk Franklin a shout out for even the beginning and the birthing of the family, and that we will continue the legacy that he has started for us as we go forward. And to Tam and Dave and them, all those, we're standing on shoulders now. So
0: we're
4: just trying to do what God has called us to do. But we do want to say thank you to them for help paving some of this way for us.
0: Hey, man, thank you for that. That's so good. I love it, y'all. Make sure you get the music and let it bless and change your life. God bless y'all.
1: Bless you. Thank
5: God bless you. God bless you as well.
0: Bye-bye. Absolutely. Man, the family on Get Up Mornings, that is so dope. Y'all make sure y'all stream and play the song, Jesus, We Love You, Lord, Today. All right, guys, we got more on the way. It's Get Up Mornings.
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4: Listen, y'all, so I saw this post on Instagram. It's a Black Millionaires page, but it says, my grandparents were married for over 60 years, and one day I asked my grandfather, what's the secret to loving the same woman for a lifetime? And she said, I expected him to say communication, trust, and dates. Instead, he looked at his granddaughter and said, you don't just love the same woman. The answer stopped her in her tracks, and she said, every few years, she will change. And if you don't update the way you love her, you will lose her. That was so powerful. He said, I married a 22-year-old, and she wasn't the same woman at 30. Motherhood changed her. Hardships changed her. Time changed her. At 40, she needed respect more than romance. At 50, she needed partnership more than passion. At 60, she needed presence more than promises. It's really a great post. I'm not going to read the whole thing, but I immediately sent it to Griff, and we started talking because it's true. You know what I mean? Like, when I met Warren, he was 20 years old. I was 23. There's no way we're the same people. Right. You know what I mean? Not in the same tax bracket. Not in the same phase in our career. We got kids. We got aging parents. So you change and you shift. Your confidence change. What you like. Even what you laugh at changes. Mm. And so if you don't learn how to grow, you know what I mean? Then what happens to the relationship? That's why people think, you know, we grew apart. You didn't have to. They grow up. Grow with them. So I wonder, you know, Griff, what did you think? How did this hit your heart when I said to you?
5: As soon as I read it, I expected the next, and I'll put it on Get Up Erica shortly, but as soon as I read it, I was thinking the same thing. You know, how do you guys been together 50, 60 years? What happened? Just communication. And when he said they change often, not just one change, like, you know, every several years, and I was like, yeah, I wasn't with Lanika since we was 20. We met almost when we was 50, 48, 49, you know what I'm saying? But we still changing. Like, still
4: becoming.
5: She's a whole different person than she was when I first met her.

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4: I love this conversation today, y'all, that we're having about how people stay married, how you make it through the seasons and the years and the time. So we wanted to get some expert advice from the Get Up Church. So let's talk to Robert in Houston. Hey, Robert, how have you managed to stay married and how long y'all been married?
5: So we've been married now 24 years. We were 17 and 19 when we got married. So we I was in the military. But one of the things that we continue to do is to date. We flirt and date. And actually, congratulations, Miss Erica, on your vow renewal. We did a vow renewal in 2017 and got rebaptized together. So
4: I love that.
5: Now we work ministry and grandkids.
4: Nice. Well, thank you so much for sharing that with us today. We appreciate you. God bless you.
5: Thank you. Bless you. Y'all have a great day. Bye-bye.
4: You too. Bye-bye.
6: 877-242-2426. It's time for the Get Up Poll. Let's go to Ohio and talk to Wanda. Wanda, how long have you been married and how have you stayed married for so long?
7: Good morning, Griffin. God, America. My husband and I, Jeffrey, have been married for 44 years. Wow. And what has helped us is, first of all, keeping God at the helm. That's number one. But also, we keep laughter in our marriage. And someone once told me, one of the mothers of our church told me, because I would consistently pray for my husband when things were kind of rocky those first 2 years, and I was always praying, Lord, fix him. Lord, do this. Lord, turn this around. Lord, do this. Do this. Do this for him. But the mother told me, she said, stop praying that prayer. You pray that God will fix your heart and teach you and show you how to respond. And the moment I was doing that and start praying for myself, Lord, teach me how to love him through this. Teach me how to serve you by serving him. Yes. Once I started doing that, I saw God transform his heart, transform his mind. And I have to tell you, Griff, I have to tell you, Erica, my husband loves the Lord with all his heart, his mind, and his soul, even in spite of two strokes. He loves the Lord, and I thank God for transformation. Aww. God loves you. God loves you guys. Thank you for what you do for our community. Aww. God pour back into you both. In Jesus' name, amen and amen.
4: Amen. Thank you so much for calling. Oh, wow, that was amazing. Thank you for calling today. Have a good one.
7: You too. Thank you.
4: Okay, bye-bye. Tayshia from Virginia's on the line. Hey, Tayshia, how long you been married and how have you managed to stay married?
8: I've been married for 24 years now. We've been together for 40 years.
4: Wow. So what's the secret?
8: I don't have a secret. The first thing is to put God first. That's number one. And I prayed for him. I prayed for someone to love me for me and to accept me for me. And he sent me my husband. And the secret is to take one day at a time. Each day that he gives you, get down and pray, thank him, and take that love that you have for each other and grow. Don't try to change him. Give him to the Lord. Don't try to change him. Try to change yourself.
4: Absolutely.
8: And when you change yourself, everything else will change.
4: Thank you
8: so
4: much.
8: Put God first.
4: Yes.
8: And then put your husband in yourself, and everything else will flow into place.
4: Thank you so much for sharing that with us. We love you too.
8: I listen to you every day.
4: Thank you. God bless. Bye-bye.
8: God bless.
4: See, listen, we know when we certain phone calls we make, we know y'all gonna go long. We only want y'all to go long so we can talk to more people.
6: But they so good, though.
4: They so good sharing their testimonies, huh?
6: That lady said they was married 24 years but was together for 40.
4: Right.
6: I'm a fan.
4: Man. Some people do make it, y'all. Everybody don't break up. Don't you fall for what the media is trying to tell you. Some people stay together and stay happy and God continues to bless them. It could be you too. Y'all stick around. It's more on the way. It's Get Up Morning.

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1: It's been a wonderful day. Thank y'all for rocking with us. I hope you heard something that encouraged you or just made you smile or just feel better. Matter of fact, before we go, let us pray. Lord, I thank you and I praise you for this day, for this time, for everybody under the sound of my voice. I thank you for protection. I thank you for love. I thank you for peace. I thank you for strength. I thank you for healing. Lord, I thank you for touching their mind, heart, body, and soul, letting them realize just how much you love them. In Jesus' mighty name, cover them and keep them safe from all hurt, harm, and danger, from all incidents and accidents. In your mighty name, I pray. Thank God. Amen.
0: Amen.
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0: You're listening to the Ronette Rollins Show. What's up, fam? And welcome to the weekend. Kicking off today's show with one of our Spirit of Praise artists, John P. Keys, Standing in the Need. Well, fam, tonight is the night. It's the Stellar Awards. We'll talk a little bit more about that and more of what's going on this weekend in a few moments. Right now, here's a classic from Yolanda Adams, reminding you the battle is not yours. It belongs to the Lord. On Praise 92.7 and 95.9.
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0: It's Jason Nelson featuring Madison Ryan Ward, Made New. Welcome to the Ronette Rollins Show with your daily dose of faith and joy. Look, we've got a full plate this weekend. The Stellar Awards are going down tonight. The NFL preseason week 2 is in full swing. So, yes, ladies, we've lost control of the TV remote, all right? We've got the phenomenal Jermaine Bowles Leffridge. She's a visionary powerhouse behind the ubiquitous Women's Expo, one of the nation's best celebrations of culture, wellness, and entrepreneurship. You don't want to miss a moment of that conversation. Plus, who wants to be in the building for...
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Bowman with his remake of that classic, Fix Me. 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Sometimes it's you, okay? Up next is a classic from Marvin Sapp, Not the Time, Not the Place to Give Up. 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

0: That's the latest from Tamela Mann with Kirk Franklin and Wyclef Jean with Hello God. I'm Ronette Rollins, bringing you your daily dose of faith and joy. Well, fam, it's week two of the NFL preseason, and the Washington Commanders kicked off their preseason with the win last night, taking down the Miami Dolphins 20-7 right here at home at Northwest Stadium. Now, look, I know. I can hear you right now. It's only preseason, girl. And most of the starters were taking notes on the sidelines, honey. But a win is a win, okay? A win is a win. My God, today. So congratulations to the Burgundy and Gold. Here's to a successful regular season. Stick around. Coming up in the next hour, I'll be giving away a pair of tickets to our upcoming Spirit of Praise. You do not want to miss it. We have Hezekiah Walker's Choir Fest, John P. Key, Lisa Nosmith, and so much more. So stay tuned to DC Station for inspiration. 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
5: 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He must have something better for me. If this is your best.

0: That's Dr. Monk, Charlene Monk. Come join her on this Sunday and let's get ready to have a good time.
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listening to the Ronette Rollins Show on Praise 92.7 and 95.9, kicking off this 1 o'clock hour with Baltimore sweetheart Moret Brown Clark. It ain't over until God says it's over. I don't know about you, but I needed that reminder myself, okay? Stick around. I've got so much more. I've got tickets to give away. And we'll be talking to Jermaine Bowles Leftwich of the Ubiquitous Women's Expo in just a few minutes. But right now, here's a classic from Whitney Houston from the pen of Richard Smallwood. I Love the Lord on Praise 92.7 and 95.9.

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1: Put your hands on, hands on. I bet you won't put your hands on it. All right, I'm gonna try it like this.

0: Friday afternoons in the DMV sound different. Christian hip-hop, R&B, new music, and a little bit of church. 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It's Extreme Praise, where the church meets the streets. With me, the Street Disciple, new artist, Big.
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0: Darrell Walls and PJ Morton reminding you our God is able to do exceeding abundantly above all we could ever ask or think. He's able. All right, fam, stick around. In about 7 minutes, I've got a pair of tickets to give away to the 18th annual Spirit of Praise. Right now, here's Charles Jenkins with Awesome Unpraise, 92.7 and 95.9.
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8: 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Come see what happens when the man is the victim in the number one urban stage play, Man of the House, coming to the Howard Theater on Saturday, August 22nd for two shows, one night only, starring R&B diva Monifa from MTV's Wild and Out, C. King from All the Queen's Men, O'Shea Russell, a.k.a. 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
1: The Lord gave me this song in a dream. And when I woke up, I knew that was a healing song. And I knew that God had ordained that because I was going through some spiritual pain of my own. And it was speaking to my soul. I just wanted to encourage other people who might be going through pain that God is a healer. Earth has no sorrow that heaven cannot heal. There's no situation that you're going through that's so difficult that God cannot fix it. I don't care what your friends say. I don't care what your family says. I don't care what whoever's around you says. There's healing. For your soul and for your spirit. So we want you to be encouraged tonight and not be discouraged.

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0: 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Richard Smallwood kicking off the top of the 2 o'clock hour with healing. Now, in a few moments, we'll be speaking with the founder of the Ubiquitous Women's Expo, Jermaine Bowles Leffridge. You do not want to miss that conversation. Sis got some good nuggets for us, all right? 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
1: 7 verses 16 and 17. 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They shall hunger no more, neither shall they thirst.

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0: Welcome to the Ronette Rollins Show. Today's guest is the incredible Jermaine Bowles-Leffridge, award-winning powerhouse, marketing maven, and the visionary behind the ubiquitous Women's Expo. Welcome to the show, Jermaine.
1: Thank you so much for having me. I appreciate it so much.
0: Absolutely. Now, let's jump right in. Your legendary work in beauty has earned you the title Queen Midas of multicultural beauty brands. So for the women entrepreneurs listening right now, what is that one golden piece of business advice you give them?
1: To always understand it's about the consumer. When I learned that, that's when my ability to serve the consumer elevated. It's all about the consumer, what she wants, what she doesn't want, and to be able to listen and to take yourself out of the equation. When it becomes all about you, that's when you fail.
0: Wow. Now that's pure gold, okay? And y'all got that for free. Thank you, Jermaine.
1: Never forget the all-important consumer.
0: Speaking of beauty, you also launched the I Know Skincare, a science-backed pro-aging line crafted for melanin-rich maturing skin. And we thank you, girl. What inspired you to flip the script on traditional anti-aging narratives and to celebrate women embracing every stage of life?
1: Because the scripture says that my latter days will be my greater days. Too often, once you get a certain age, young people feel that you no longer have value. And too often, women start really getting down on themselves. They look in the mirror, they see another wrinkle, they see another cellulite on the thighs, and they compare themselves to the youngins. And then when you talk about anti-aging, it puts so much negativity into it that you think is the end. And it really is where the win takes place, because I'm grateful that God has allowed me to live this age and I still have so much. I'm still relevant. I want us to embrace, you know, we want to fight it every step of the way, but also to accept it. Because there's so much value in so many, there's so many blessings in it. I'm all in for us embracing, rejoicing, and never forget that God has blessed you to see these times.
0: That is Jermaine Bowles-Leffridge. She's the founder of the Ubiquitous Women's Expo, and that's happening next week. For more information, you can also go to ubiquitousexpo.com. And for the full interview, head to our website, praisedc.com. Stick around. In a few moments, the music continues. We've got some Kiara Sheard Kelly and the latest from Jumbo right here in the DMV on Praise 92.7 and 95.9.
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0: JJ Harrison and YP. Deshaun Mitchell and Lisa Noel Smith. 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

Sugar. That's the latest from the DMV's own Jumbo. It's called Running on the Ronette Rollins Show, giving you your daily dose of faith and joy. 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And she wants to tell us why we ought to be there. 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

0: Listen, One Voice with God Did It on the Ronette Rollins Show. We're jumping back into our conversation with Jermaine Bowles Leffridge, who's the founder of the Ubiquitous Women's Expo. Now, next week is the big one. It's the 12th year of the Ubiquitous Women's Expo. What is the true heartbeat of this year's experience? And what do you want every attendee to walk away with this year?
1: Well, our theme is rising in resilience. So many black women are being challenged right now. We're being attacked, and I don't know why, because we're an amazing demographic. We're loving, we're giving, we're nurturing. I don't know why the attack. We're not anti anyone. We're just pro ourselves. One of the things that I found with Ubiquitous, when I first started, people thought it was a beauty show. Beauty is the hook to get us in. But we're looking beautiful, but we're not healthy. We over-index in most things, obesity, high blood pressure, the reoccurrence of cancer, the dying of cancer. We want women to come get their free health screenings, because this too shall pass where we are right now in our country. And when it passes, we want to be healthy to rejoice and to reap the harvest again. So we got to be healthy. We have amazing entrepreneurs, the best shopping. I mean, sunglasses, eyeglasses, clothing, purses, makeup, hair care, thought-provoking panel discussions. Come on out and support these entrepreneurs, because when you support them, they support you back.
0: Well, it sounds like it's going to be absolutely phenomenal. Now, before we let you go, let us know, how can we get more information about you? How can we get tickets to the Ubiquitous Women's Expo, and how can we connect with the Ubiquitous Women's Expo?
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19: 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We seek to be able to recognize when our assistance is needed, even when no word may have been spoken. And we ask you, dear God, to love and direct our steps, guide and protect our very existence during these times of change and uncertainty. Please, dear God, improve our spiritual vision. 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

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Smokey Norfolk kicking off this 3 o'clock hour with I Understand. All right, fam. So tonight is the night. It's the night, the gospel's biggest night in the of the year with the Stellar Awards. So we'll talk a little bit about that. But first, up next, here is the Georgia Mass Choir, Jesus is a Rock, on Praise 92.7 and 95.9.

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0: I love that one from Melvin Crispell III, reminding us God is our all in all. I'm Ronette Rollins. Tonight is the night, fam, the biggest night in gospel music, the 41st annual Stellar Awards. Much of gospel royalty in the gospel music industry is at the Spectrum Center down in Charlotte, North Carolina. Kirk Franklin is back hosting this year. And first off, we got to show some love to some of the winners from last night's free show. So let's hop right on into it. Good mornings with Erica Campbell and the crew. Griff and our very own Cheryl Jackson won Syndicated Radio Show of the Year. Lisa Noel Smith and the Brown Sisters won Quartet of the Year. Lisa by herself won Producer of the Year. Adia and her song On the Way won Urban Single of the Year. And also, let's talk about some of the honorees. Two icons are being celebrated with special honors. Tasha Cobbs Leonard with the Aretha Franklin Icon Award and Pastor Mike Jr. with the prestigious Thomas A. Dorsey Most Notable Achievement Award. Now, you can catch the broadcast of the Stellar Awards on the Stellar Network August 29th and also on BET starting August 30th. The Stellars listed tonight's performers, and they will be Yolanda Adams, Melvin Williams of the Williams Brothers, William Murphy, Kelante Gavin, and more. That's going to be off the chain. So anyway, congratulations to all of the nominees, the honorees, the winners so far, and those who will win tonight. Stick around, fam. Coming up in about 6 minutes, I've got music from the Sounds of Blackness. And in about 10 minutes, I'll be giving away another pair of tickets to our Spirit of Praise happening Saturday, October 10th. So stay close to the Ronette Rollins Show on Praise 92.7 and 95.9.
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That's the latest from John P. Key with the church medley. He'll be hitting that stage at the Spirit of Praise Saturday, October 10th. 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
3: We were created to worship. We were created to praise His name. God is worthy of all the glory and the honor. You are my God.

0: that's a great way to end today's show. The latest from Danelle Damon with Praise and Worship. Worship and praise. I'm Ronette Rollins of the Ronette Rollins Show. That wraps it up for me today, fam. Phew, I told you we had a full show, right? In addition to all this wonderful, great music, I had a chance to bless you all with some tickets to the Spirit of Praise. And if you did not win, stick around, because my brother, the street disciple.
1: Did you leave me some?
0: I sure did.
1: Where they at?
0: They are right here in the system.
1: Where? Show me.
0: So y'all stick around. Stick around for Extreme Praise, because he's got tickets coming up in the next hour, starting with Extreme Praise. So yeah, we did the giveaways. We talked to Jermaine Lefferidge, who's the founder of Ubiquitous Women's Expo. And
1: they're going to go get Purdy this weekend.
0: They sure are.
1: Okay.
0: Working on the inside and outside.
1: Come on.
0: I'm here for it. Now, Dee Farley.
1: What's up?
0: You know, it's almost back to school time.
1: Yes.
0: So, what you got for the people?
1: All right, look. So, I was out Iverson Mall. We're going to talk about it later. But I was at Iverson Mall earlier today giving out some backpacks with the Dunn Foundation. We handed over,
0: nice.
1: 200 backpacks and groceries and waters and food. And it's like every time I turn around, Dunn Foundation, they doing something out in the community.
0: That's amazing. Turkey drives
1: and backpacks. And they always doing something for somebody. That's the type
0: now,
1: of

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7: J.C. Walker, founder of the Crew of Pyros Foundation, or Crew of Pyros Carnival Club. Well, you know, from all the activities and calamity around Hurricane Katrina, a lot of us were dispersed to other states, countries around the world. My wife and I landed here in Virginia. She assumed that we would go back to New Orleans once dust settled from Katrina. She was missing home, homesick, and we missed the first Mardi Gras parade post-Katrina, which was in 2007. So I decided in my heart to get some kind of Mardi Gras influence here on the East Coast. They had organizations, other organizations, but they were not doing like the Mardi Gras parades or the balls like we are accustomed to. Long story short, the Crew of Pyros was birthed. It's actually a love story.
6: 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Inspiration from CEOs right here in the DMV.
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9: That's right, that's right. Put those hands together all over this place. We come to praise him, we come to praise him and lift him up because he's worthy.

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0: 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What's up, DMV? How y'all feeling? D. Farley, the Street Disciple, officially checking in for the Kingdom. Look, it's Saturday afternoon. Extreme Praise is officially on. You already know how it goes. Shout out to everybody moving around in the DMV, the Uber and Lyft drivers, everybody out making that weekend money. Listen, you might be out running errands. Maybe you're getting ready for the night. Listen, wherever you got us locked in, I appreciate you. And make sure you keep your phone close by. All show long, I'm giving you chances to win your way into the Wells Fargo 18th Annual Spirit of Praise Hezekiah Walker's Choir Fest. Yes, it's going down October 10th. Read Triple AME. You don't want to miss it. And don't wait for somebody to text you and tell you we're giving away tickets. Stay locked and hear it for yourself. 3 hours of new music, Christian hip-hop, R&B, a little bit of church. Before we get out of here, you already know we're going to crank it out. This is Extreme Praise where the church meets the streets. Here's my guy, Ace of the Prodigy, with Forerunner right here on Extreme Praise.
1: Yeah. You know what time it is.
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1: 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Yeah. All right.

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1: Book of Revelation, chapter 7, verses 16 and 17. Yes, sir. They shall hunger no more, neither shall they thirst anymore.

0: Know that only on Extreme Praise can you get Snoop Dogg and John P. Key in the same song, and it make perfect sense. That's that joint Defeated right here on Extreme Praise Radio. And speaking of John P. Key, you know he's going to be in the building for our Spirit of Praise, right? Tell us, stop talking about it. Get some tickets away. I need call number 10 right now at 202-383-9777. You're getting a pair of tickets to the Wells Fargo 18th Annual Spirit of Praise Hezekiah Walker's Choir Fest. It's going down. John P. Key, J.J. Harrison, Vashawn Mitchell, Lisa Noel Smith, Vincent Bohan is also going to be there. He just won a stellar. More still to be announced. You don't want to miss it. I promise you, this thing is going to be fire, all right? Again, call number 10, 202-383-9777. Don't look at the phone. Call the phone. Good luck, DMV. Extreme Praise with the Church Meets the Streets. We'll be back in 6 minutes or less. We're going to 10X some blessings right here on Praise 92.7 and 95.9.
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0: That's Uncle Reese with the His Child remix right here on Extreme Praise Radio. Y'all are burning me up for these Spirit of Praise tickets. Let's go to the phone lines and see what we got.
1: Dolores Harrison.
0: Dolores, how you doing this Saturday afternoon?
1: I'm great. How are you?
0: I'm doing pretty good. What you got going on?
1: Not a thing.
0: Nothing at all?
1: Listen to you.
0: I don't like it. I got to give you something. It's not going to be this weekend, but I'm going to give you something to do. I'm sending you the Spirit of Praise. How about that?
1: Praise God. Thank you so much.
0: You are in the place. Your face is going to be there. Hezekiah Walker's Choir Fest, John P. Key, J.J. Harrison, Vashawn Mitchell, Lisa Noel Smith, Vincent Bohannon, and you. You're going to be there. Let everybody know what station just hooked you up.
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0: Look at her. Look at you knowing we on two signals. You faithful. That's why, listen, I love my faithful people. All right, if you miss a chance, don't forget we got these tickets all show long. Don't go anywhere. Here's Jabari Johnson with Fixed Fight right here on Extreme Praise, where the church meets the streets.

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0: name's Atari. 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
0: Don't be out here lying to the people. 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

0: 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DMV, listen, we're just getting warmed up. If you missed your chance at those Spirit of Praise tickets earlier, don't trip. Don't worry about it, sweetheart. Yes, I got another pair. I got a few more pairs. Keep the number close, because when I tell you to call, you're going to have to move it, because my phone lines be moving, all right? Look, we're going to take a quick break. When we come back, 6 minutes or less, more music, more chances to win, and a whole lot more Extreme Praise. Pawn your head tops, all right? Matter of fact, let's come back with some Anthony Brown and group therapy. I got that right here on Extreme Praise, where the church meets the streets.
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They call that song Sold Out because that's what Spirit of Praise finna be. It's finna be sold out. Don't miss your chance to win some tickets. I got them all so long. But real quick, also, sold out backpacks. Don't miss your chance to get your backpack. School's starting up. You don't want to have your kid carrying books around in their hands all willy-nilly. I was out earlier today at the backpack drive getting all those families coming through, seeing what they need for school, volunteers out there working. That's the DMV that I like seeing, right? So shout out to everybody that pulled up, donated, volunteered, or just helped somebody get ready for the school year. Shout out to the Dunn Foundation. They did their thing, served about 200 families. Now listen, if you're just joining us, you picked a good hour to do it. I got another pair of Spirit of Praise tickets to give away, more new music, and we still got plenty of time to move around. Let's keep this thing moving. Here's Vic Lucas with Joy Is Coming right here on Extreme Praise Radio.

0: 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I don't be lying. I told y'all I had another pair this hour. Let's do it. If you want to be in the building for Spirit of Praise, I need call number 10 right now at 202-383-9777. We're talking Hezekiah Walker, John P. Key, J.J. Harrison, Vashawn Mitchell, Lisa Noel Smith, Vincent Bohannon, and we still ain't done adding names. But forget buying a ticket for a second, because I'm trying to give you some. Call number 10, 202-383-977 gets a pair, all right? Go ahead and make the call. Good luck, DMV. We're coming back in 6 minutes or less with more of your favorite inspirational music. Coming back with some Bree Babineau. She just got ordained like 3 weeks ago. Shout out to her. We'll be back right here on Praise 92.7 and 95.9.
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0: JJ Hairston and YP. Deshaun Mitchell and Lisa Knowles Smith.
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0: He's going to be at our 18th annual Spirit of Praise. That's JJ Hairston with Nothing Else right here on Extreme Praise Radio. 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
1: Mercedes Watson.
0: Mercedes, how you feeling today?
1: I'm good. How are you?
0: Listen, I'm doing wonderfully well. It's Saturday. I was out in the streets earlier giving these kids some backpacks. They about to head back to school. What you got going on today?
1: I'm just leaving work. A registered nurse is on her way home.
0: Man, listen, shout out to you. We need people like you making sure that, you know, we get up there in age. You know, we ain't feeling the best. We got somebody taking care of us. You, when I get older, can I hire you? Can does it work like that?
1: It do work like that. I promise you I'll take care of you.
0: You're going to Spirit of Praise. You're calling number 7. Congratulations. Oh, Hezekiah Walker's Choir
1: Thank
0: Fest
1: you.
0: Is going down October 10th. Reed Temple AME Church, Hezekiah Walker's going to be there. J.J. Hairston, John P. Key, and you're going to be there, all right?
1: Sitting in the car saying, oh, I don't know why I'm bothering, but I'm going to give it a shot.
0: And that's why you call, because you never know when you're going to win, right?
1: I tell you, you never when you go, never know.
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1: 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Thank you.
2: Oh, ha. 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So, baby mama.

0: Andy Mineo and No Big Deal with Rotation right here on Extreme Praise Radio. 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Well, PG Parks, yeah, they got a teen night starting at 7 at 25 different community centers across the county. 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We're coming up in the final hour, too. And if you missed those Spirit of Praise tickets earlier, I got some more. Stay close. We're coming back in 6 minutes with more of your favorite inspirational music. 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

Song says it's good to be alive, but it's best to live. Look at your neighbor and say, neighbor, it's good to be alive, but it's best to live. And guess what?

0: That's what he came for. That's what he came for.
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Darrell Walls and PJ Morton with Abel right here on Extreme Praise Radio. DMV, we're officially in the last hour. But before we get too deep into it, I know some of y'all been saying, look, I need a vacation. Well, here's your sign. The One Voyage 2026 is coming, and look who's going to be there. Jonathan McReynolds, Ja'Kalen Carr, Pastor Mike Jr., Vashawn Mitchell. Most importantly, you get to leave the DMV for a little while. Look, all the details on onevoyagecruise.com or call 214-495-1963. And speaking of Vashawn Mitchell, who's going to be on the boat, you know where else he's going to be? Spirit of Praise. I got your last chance to win those tickets coming up in just a few minutes. And of course, the 3G hit of the week is going to close us out. All right here in the final hour of Extreme Praise Radio right now, here's Hovey and Alex Jean with Rain On Me right here on Extreme Praise Radio, where the church meets the streets.

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1: People in the struggle, you think God's forgotten about you. Here's some pain medicine. Let's go!

0: won't he do it? Really, won't he do it? Ken Jones on Extreme Praise Radio, and that's what you finna be saying if you're my caller number 10. Won't he do it? Yes, DMV, last hour, last pair. I told y'all I had one more chance to get you in Spirit of Praise. I'm gonna do it. This is it. Call number 10 right now at 202-383-9777 is getting a pair of tickets to the Wells Fargo 18th Annual Spirit of Praise Hezekiah Walker's Choir Fest. Yes, John P. Key and a whole lot more. Gonna be in the building, and we're still adding to it. I promise you don't want to miss it. This thing is gonna sell out, but I'm putting you in the place right now. 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I got you. 202-383-9777. We'll be back in 6 minutes with more of your favorite inspirational music. Coming back with some Vashawn Mitchell. And don't forget, the 3G hit of the week is coming up before we get up out of here, right here on Extreme Praise Radio, where the church meets the streets.
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0: Fred Hammond with We're Blessed right here on DC Station for Inspiration. Praise 92.7, 95.9. Y'all blowing me up for these Spirit of Praise tickets. Let me put them out for y'all. Put a hit out on me. Praise, hello.
1: Won't he do it?
0: Hey, won't he dilly? Won't he do it? Who's this?
1: Teresa Hersey.
0: Teresa, what's popping? What you got going on this Saturday?
1: Oh, no.

0: in my yard, pull up weeds and stuff.
1: Did you start growing these vegetables when they put out this vegetable warning, or you been growing vegetables?
0: I've been growing vegetables since when COVID was out. I've been doing it for years, about 8 years.
1: Ain't nothing wrong with that. Listen, you're my caller number 7. I'm sending you to Spirit of Praise. Won't he do it?
0: Yes, Lord.
1: Yes, sending you to Hezekiah Walker's Choir Fest. It's going down October 10th. Reed Temple AME Church. Everybody's going to be there, and you're going to be there. Let everybody know what station just hooked you up.
0: Praise 92.7. Oh, gosh, I listen to you all the time.
1: And you know this. Hold the line, okay?
0: Yes, God is good all the time.
1: And
0: yes.
1: All the time, God is good. Hold on, okay? Look, if you've been calling me, because my line's been blowing up since I sat down, we got your chance all weekend long. You can tune in to Sunday Joy. Tomorrow, he's going to have your tickets. Or hit me up on Instagram. I still got my own little pass to hand out. I got one or two. Hit me up. D Farley Live. Or you can catch us across social media at MyPraiseDC. We're going to do some internet stuff, all right? Right now, it's Tasha Cobbs-Leonard with The Moment right here on Praise 92.7 and 95.8.

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0: Those my dogs right there, Peculiar People with Undisputed. And ladies and gentlemen, that's your 3G hit of the week. Man, I keep telling y'all, Gospel Go-Go is moving right now. Last weekend, we had the True Potential Reunion out in Capitol Heights. Then this weekend, Out the Box was outside City of David Ministries Community Day. Body Evidence was cranking over at the DMV Collective Conference. Man, that's back-to-back weekends. Bands playing, people coming out, events happening. Gospel Go-Go is back in full swing, and I'm here for every bit of it. Matter of fact, I'm bringing y'all with me each and every Saturday before we get up out of here. You can set your clock to it. It's clockwork. We gonna crank before we hop up out of here. This is the spot where Gospel Go-Go and Go-Go in general, we got a home every single week, y'all. Shout out to my guys, Peculiar People, Undisputed, your 3G hit of the week, and salute everybody out there keeping this culture moving, all right? That's going to do it for me. Thank you. Thank you, everybody, that spent this Saturday with us, whether you listen for 5 minutes or all 3 hours. The good thing is next Saturday, we do it all over again. Until then, keep the faith. Stay connected. Love your people. And remember, this is bigger than radio. We outside. My girl, Darlene McCoy, she's up next. 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I'll catch y'all next weekend, 4 o'clock sharp, right here on DC Station for Inspiration, the home of the Wells Fargo 18th Annual Spirit of Praise. 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
3: As we enter the second half of this year, many people perhaps are looking back and wondering where time has gone. Perhaps some dreams have been delayed. Some prayers seem to be unanswered. Or plan doesn't always unfold the way we expect. But here's the good news. Our God is a God of new beginning. Isaiah reminds us that the Lord says, "Behold, I will do a new thing. Now it shall spring forth. Shall you not know it?" Notice God doesn't say, "I did a new thing," or "I will someday." He says, "Now it shall spring forth." 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Remember that looking back left Lot's wife standing still and sulky.
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Nobody gets an easy ride. 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Embrace the journey.

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Hey family, it's your girl Darlene here, and welcome to this week's countdown. It is the Spirit Top 15, and I've got a new song for you this week, the Off the Record Smash. Don't miss the Vintage Vault for this week. We're going to go ahead and get everything started. Here we are at number 15.

0: was number 15 on this Spirit Top 15 Countdown. Here's number 14.
1: Come on, let it rise. There's no place I'd rather be.

0: That was number 12 right here on the Spirit Top 15. And coming up, I've got songs number 11 and 10, along with the Vintage Vault and our special guest this week. It's all coming up in 5 minutes right here on the Spirit Top 15, Inspirational Hits in America.
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0: was song number 11. And we're going to move it right along to number 10. It's The Spirit, top 15.
1: Hey, hey, hey, hey.
2: Ladies and gentlemen.

0: That was this week's Vintage Vault. Now it's time for me to get into this week's special guest interview.
1: I need y'all to know that Ann Nesby is in the building. I need y'all to also know that Ann Nesby got new music. And, Lord, every time we get together, we'll be going back, getting them old songs and singing off air. Y'all gonna have to see that live one of these days. You gonna have to, but I'm gonna put that to the side. But remember, I said it. Have you been?
2: I have been blessed.
1: Yes.
2: And I have been enjoying everything that God has been blessing us to have. Mm-hmm. And I've learned how to vacation and relax. And things are well.
1: Yeah.
2: I cannot complain.
1: Come on. I cannot complain. That's beautiful. And when I saw, I scroll Instagram. I am a doom scroller. Y'all gonna have to pray for me. But I saw you have new music. Amen.
2: Yes.
1: Lord has mercy. Yes. I want y'all to hear this song. Amen. Tell us about Amen.
2: Amen is a song of hope and faith in these trying times. Having an understanding that it doesn't matter what it looks like.
1: Mm-hmm.
2: Because if God said in his word that he would take care of us, we know everything is going to be all right.
1: It's going
2: to
1: be all right.
2: So it's up to us to have that spirit of amen.
1: Amen.
2: God said it. It is. Amen.
1: And it is.
2: And it is.
1: So, amen. I want y'all to hear this amen. I do.
0: We're going to come back and finish this conversation. Plus, I got songs number 9 and 8 on the way right here on the Spirit Top 15 Inspirational Hits in America.

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6: 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That's the Urban Alternative with Dr. Tony Evans every Saturday morning at 7:30 a.m. Don't miss it.
7: As we enter the second half of this year, many people perhaps are looking back and wondering where time has gone. Perhaps some dreams have been delayed, some prayers seem to be unanswered, or a plan doesn't always unfold the way we expect. But here's the good news. Our God is a God of new beginning. Isaiah reminds us that the Lord says, "Behold, I will do a new thing. Now it shall spring forth. Shall you not know it?" Notice God doesn't say, "I did a new thing," or "I will someday." He says, "Now it shall spring forth." God's blessings aren't confined to a season or a calendar. At any moment, he can open a new door, restore what was lost, and redirect your path. So don't spend the rest of this year looking behind you. Remember that looking back left Lot's wife standing still and salty. Look ahead with expectation. The same God who brought you this far is already preparing for what's next. This is Bishop Lacey. I serve United Faith Christian Ministry in Stafford, Virginia.
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And the good news is that many people are surprised to learn there are programs designed to help first-time home buyers get started, including grants and assistance programs that may help with down payments or closing costs. Learning about your options is the first step toward making an informed decision about your future. 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

0: I just want to know, because first of all, I'm just so excited that you are giving us more music. Is this the beginning of something else? Are we going to have some more music from you?
1: It is.
0: Yay!
1: This is a single from a gospel project that we're working on.
0: Okay.
1: So this was the first release.
0: Is it?
1: And we just wanted to start it off with something because of the times and things we're going through.
0: Mm-hmm.
1: Yes and amen.
0: Mm-hmm.
1: This is what we're doing.
0: That's it. That's it.
1: And it's open. The door is open.
0: Yeah.
1: For God to be able to let us speak
0: mm-hmm.
1: to our people from a relaxed and pure heart.
0: Do y'all hear that? Now, you know, that right there is tenure from a relaxed and pure heart. That's what we need. And thank you for hanging out with me tonight.
1: It was a joy.
0: And it's a beginning of some stuff.
1: And it's always been.
0: Mm-hmm. Always been, family. And Nesby with us tonight. Amen is out now. And she'll be back to tell us when she got this new record. Just look for it.
2: 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I got the top 7 songs in the country in just 5 minutes right here on the Spirit Top 15.

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7: 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The connection is that we see what people need and, you know, coming from a place of, I would say, humble means, you know, being raised. My mother was an educator. You know, I was raised around educators and it was about education, you know, giving back, you know, that Southern hospitality. So seeing people in need, just simply seeing them in a need. Sometimes people just need a hug or someone to speak with, you know, talk to or whatever, but being able to give back, man, that's the major thing, you know, from our community service, helping other organizations here, partnering with them, like some, giving back our prom dress, give back, you know, tuxedos for young men.
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Welcome back to the Spirit Top 15. 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And this hour, you're going to find out who's going to have the number one song in the country. Plus, I've got new music on the way. But before we do all of that, let's keep the countdown moving. Here is number 7 this week on the Spirit Top 15.